0: on the pop out to short for out number one. It is one out and the base is empty, and we're back to the top of the lineup for the second time through for your Eau Claire Express. Now for Philip Chong, the right fielder out of Stanford University. Chong sitting on 0 for 1, but reached on an error, stole a base, and scored back in the top of the first. Chong will be another righty-righty matchup for Owen Kaufman on the hill. First pitch home to Philip Chong. This is outside and low. It is ball one. Chong came in a 198 hitter at the plate. One home run and nine RBI, and he stole his 19th stolen base back in the first inning. As the 108 called strike on the inner third moves the count now 1-1 for Philip Chong. A 3-0 lead for your Eau Claire Express, top of the second inning. Kaufman fires the 1-1 home. That one swung on, sounded like a broken bat over towards second. Long run for Parker, and he can't get there. And aboard at first for the second time tonight is Philip Chong. That one on a single. As Chong with the one-out single moves the situation one out and one on for the Express. Here now for C.J. Varsho, the center fielder out of Winona State. It's Varsho standing ready. Sitting on a single and a run. He's 1-for-1 in this ballgame. Righty on lefty is Kaufman. Deals a first pitch. That one just outside. Ball one. Something off speed as Kaufman takes things down to 83 miles an hour that time for the righty out of Mount Mercy University. Varsho, the left-handed bat, came in a 463 on-base percentage, leads the Express. As the 1-0 flared foul, strike one on the left field side. Moves the count now, a ball and a strike as Varsho spoils one. Came in a 288 hitter, but 1-for-1 with a single. Kaufman ahead of the 1-1, a throw toward first, and Philip Chong back in safely into the bag. Moves the count now, a ball and a strike for C.J. Varsho. Varsho, the center fielder for the Express. The 1-1 home runner goes, and that one down into right field. That'll be a base hit. And Varsho is not stopping. He's heading for second, and he will slide in safely ahead of the throw. It'll be a one-out double for C.J. Varsho, putting two in scoring position with one away here for the Express. They lead 3-0, and they're looking to extend that now with Chong at third and Varsho behind him at second. It is one out, and still two men in scoring position now for Cade Palkowski, the third spot man. It's Palkowski 1-for-1 with an RBI single, now up to 27 runs batted in this season for your Eau Claire Express. Righty on lefty again here for Palkowski as Kaufman brings the hands together. First pitch home. That one misses high and outside. Ball one for Cade Palkowski. It's Palkowski, a 341 hitter since joining the Express. Three home runs and 27 RBI. Here for Palkowski, he leads the team with 21 stolen bases. So it looks like that was a balk that time, and Chong will score. Varsho up to third. On the balk from Kaufman, he looks a little bit confused about it, but it is a 4-0 game now with Varsho at third. As the first pitch outside, it is ball one for Cade Palkowski. Palkowski, 21 stolen bases this season, three home runs, 27 RBI. It's now the 1-0. That time, a called strike finds the outer third from Kaufman to Palkowski. Moves the count even, a ball and a strike on something over the plate at 85 miles an hour. Varsho has already scored once. He's leading off a third with one away. Now Kaufman's 1-1 to Palkowski. Swung on, tip back, foul, strike two. Moves the count now, a ball and two strikes here for Cade Palkowski. It's Palkowski this season second on the team in on-base percentage, behind only C.J. Varsho over at third. A 447 on-base percentage for Palkowski. Kaufman's 1-2, swung on, tip back foul as Palkowski stays alive, catching a piece of that baseball and sending it backwards. Count remains a ball and two strikes for Cade Palkowski. Palkowski will take a step out of the batter's box, adjust his mint green batting gloves, maybe you might call them seafoam green, and stand back in. C.J. Varsho leads off a third with one away. Here in the top of the second, a 4-0 lead for your Eau Claire Express. 1-2. That one misses inside about shoulder high to the left-handed batting Palkowski. Moves the count now 2-2 for the Express three-spot man at the plate for the second time in as many innings here top of the second. It's again a 4-0 lead for your Eau Claire Express thanks to 4 hits and 2 errors. Infield in for Waterloo is the 2-2. Called strike 3 and Palkowski will go down looking as Kaufman gets him with the curveball for out number 2. It'll be the second strikeout and the first one looking for Owen Kaufman on the mound. Runner at third is Varsho and now 2 away for Anthony Martinez. Martinez, the third baseman out of Bradley University, standing ready. Kaufman takes a breath, comes home first pitch. That one is a called strike, finds the low inside corner to Martinez. Neglected to offer it that one as he takes it for strike 1-0-1 the count as Martinez comes in leading the Express in doubles with 28 of them. In slugging percentage, slugging 528 as the 0-1 swung on and fouled into the seats on the left field side. Strike 2 here at Riverfront Stadium for Martinez. And a 961 on base plus slugging percentage for Martinez. Best on the team for Eau Claire. He's got Varsho at third and 2 away here for Martinez, who reached on an error by Kaufman on the mound back in the first inning. Also stole a base, did Martinez, as the 0-2 swung on, lifted high and foul, but not playable first base side. That time it was a fastball from Kaufman, 88 miles an hour. Count 0-2 for Martinez. Varsho with third and 2 away as Kaufman brings the hands together. Another 0-2 to Martinez. Swung on, bounced foul, third base side. Count remains no balls and 2 strikes as Anthony Martinez stays alive. It is a 4-0 lead for your Eau Claire Express after Philip Chong scored from third on the balk from Kaufman earlier on this inning. Kaufman just throwing pitch number 50 of his outing here in inning number 2. Here's pitch number 51, another 0-2 in the dirt, stopped by Hommelar behind the plate. Tavon Hommelar picks up that ball, offers it to the umpire, but instead he will throw it back toward Kaufman. It's the count of 1-2 for Anthony Martinez. Varsho at third after a double advanced to the third on the balk that scored Chong. 1-2 to Martinez, swung on, turned on, that's a fair ball down the third baseline. Varsho will trot home and Martinez loses the batting helmet. He's going to get into second base safely on an RBI double for Anthony Martinez, making this a 5-0 lead for your Eau Claire Express. As Martinez with his 12th double of the season for Eau Claire, extending his team lead, making it an even dozen for Martinez. 5-0 here with 2 outs and a runner at second in the top of the second inning. Now for Matthew Mollick, the second baseman out of the University of St. Thomas. It's Matthew Mollick stands in, leading the Express in home runs with 6 of them this season. As the first pitch, a called strike on the inner third, it is 0-1 here for Matthew Mollick. Mollick, the St. Thomas Tommy, a 253 hitter this season with 23 RBI. Got Martinez in scoring position, but 2 away, top of the second. Now the 0-1 home, swung on in the air, hit well to right field. Brightwell is on the run. That ball's going to be off the wall as Martinez will score from second and into second safely himself as Mollick on the second straight 2-out double. Makes it 6-0. 2-out RBI double for Matthew Mollick, his 24th run batted in of the season. puts him at second, scores Martinez from the same base. 6-0 Express here in the top of the second inning. All systems go for Eau Claire tonight. Runner at second and two away here now for Jackson Schumacher, the catcher out of Bradley University, hoping to make it three doubles in a row for the Express. Righty-righty matchup, Kaufman's first pitch home. That's a called strike on the outer third. Moves the count nothing and one for Jackson Schumacher. As Schumacher sitting on 0-for-1 with a strikeout, came in a 260 hitter for the Express, 5 home runs, 24 RBI, and 30 walks, second on the team for Jackson Schumacher. 0-1, swung on, lifted high and foul, strike 2 on the first base side. Moves the count even, nothing and 2 here for Schumacher. Smolik takes his lead off of second base, no balls and 2 strikes. Here is Kaufman, brings the hands together. 0-2. That one in the dirt, stopped by Hamilar again. Moves the count now, a ball and 2 strikes, and now I think Waterloo starting to worry about Owen Kaufman, as if he throws 5 more pitches here in this second inning, then he will hit that pitch count limit in an inning here in the Northwoods League. Bucks hoping Kaufman can go a little further than that is the 1-2 outside. 2 balls, 2 strikes, and 2 outs here for Jackson Schumacher. It is Matthew Mollick aboard at second after the second consecutive 2-out RBI double for the Express. He scored Martinez from second after Martinez scored Varsho from third. On the third double of the inning for the Express, Deuces Wild home is called strike 3 on the high outside corner. Schumacher not too pleased about it, but he'll go back to the dugout, and that retires the side. But 3 more runs across for the Express in the top of the second. It is 6-0 Eau Claire heading to the bottom of the second on your home for Express Baseball.
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0: Welcome back. Bottom of the second inning, middle of the order due up for Waterloo. 6-0 after an inning and a half. Your Eau Claire Express out in front here in game 3 of this 4-game series as Bryce Ayer set the side down in order in the first, struck out 1. That helps the Express with their 528th strikeout as a pitching staff here this season in the Northwoods League. The most in the Northwoods League by a mile. As the next highest was not even to that 500 mark here in this one. As here comes Jake Slade, the third baseman out of Murray State, standing ready. Righty-righty matchup in the fourth spot as Bryce Ayer deals a first pitch inside on the hands, ball 1. Here, the UW Stevens Point pointer. Ready for Jake Slade out of Murray State, a 318 hitter here in his first trip to the plate for Waterloo. 1-0. That time outside from Bryce Ayer, moves the count 2 balls and no strikes as

0: Air misses with his fastball. A 6-0 lead here, bottom of the second for the Express. 2-0 to Slade, swung on, popped up. This one looks like it's playable toward the middle of the infield. It'll be Matthew Mollick under it, reaching up and pulling it down for out number one, as Slade is retired on the pop-out towards second base. One out and the base is empty now for Caleb Parker, the second baseman out of Minnesota State Mankato. As Parker earlier on attended UW-Platteville, transferring to Mankato. Parker, a .292 hitter, the second baseman at the plate. As the first pitch home, swung on, lifted high in the air, third base side. Looks like left field for Palkowski, but he runs out of territory and foul territory. As he finds his way up against the wall, can't make the play. There's the count, no balls and a strike on that foul on the left field side for the five-spot man, Caleb Parker. Parker, a .292 hitter and 40 RBI this season for Parker. Base is empty, one away is the 0-1 home. That time a curveball in there on the outer third for strike two, as Air with the curveball at 77 miles an hour that time. Moves the count, no balls and two strikes for Caleb Parker. 0-2, swung on, poked foul again, that time a little bit further up. Not nearly as much air under it, though, for Parker. So he spoils a fastball from Air. Still no balls and two strikes for Caleb Parker. It is bases empty and one away for the five-spot man for Waterloo. They trail your Eau Claire Express by six. O-2 from Bryce Air, swung on, grounded over toward first. Stein has some trouble with it. He lost it in his feet. And Waterloo will get their first base runner with one out in the second after an error from Sawyer Stein. E3 on that one, no question about it, as Stein will probably tell you he should have had it, but law of averages comes up for everybody. And it'll be one out and one on. Here is Parker aboard at first on the E3. That'll bring George Baker, the fifth, to the plate, the designated hitter out of Louisville. Baker standing ready, righty on lefty for the left-handed batter's air. The righty misses outside, ball one on the first pitch. It is one out, one on here for George Baker, a .250 hitter out of Louisville, 15 RBI this season for Baker. Baker went 0 for 3 last night, but a walk and a hit by pitch. As the 1-0 is low, two balls and no strikes. Looks like Parker is kind of threatening to steal over at first. Jackson Schumacher behind the plate, keeping a good eye on him, as is Sawyer Stein aboard at first, trying to keep him close to that bag. Air takes a look over there and comes set. 2-0. Curveball finds the outer third to the left-handed bat, moves the count, two balls and a strike. It's Baker standing ready, 15 RBI from the DH spot so far this season. Parker at first, one away for Waterloo. Bottom of the second is the 2-1 just outside, ball three. Air with a fastball, not quite close enough to the plate. Moves the count, three balls and a strike for George Baker. Ayers got the sign from Schumacher, now the 3-1 home. That one outside, ball four, and Baker will be aboard on the walk there from Ayers. So it's two on with one away here for Waterloo. That'll bring Dane Most to the plate in the seventh spot. He's the first baseman for the Bucks out of Minnesota State Mankato. Most standing ready, a .218 hitter, and he'll be a righty-righty matchup here for Bryce Air. Two on and one out thanks to an error and a walk so far from Air after that pop-out for out number one to start the frame. First pitch home outside and low, ball one. here for Dane Most, a 218 hitter with a home run and 13 RBI. Most stands back ready out of Minnesota State Mankato. Air takes his time, the 1-0. That time finds the low outside corner, moves the count, a ball and a strike on a fastball at 92 miles an hour. I could be wrong, I could just be seeing things from the press box, but it looked to me like Bryce Air was looking back at the pitch clock and wanted to make sure he got it as close to zero as he could without incurring a violation before throwing that pitch. It's now the 1-1 swung on and missed, strike two. Here's the count now, a ball and two strikes as Most was swinging through that one, something off speed at 82. Parker is at second and one away here for Most. Air could very well be looking over at Parker. As the 1-2 low in the dirt moves the count even, two balls and two strikes here for Most. As Parker's lead over at second base kind of puts him right in the same eye line as that pitch clock here at Riverfront Stadium in Waterloo. Parker at second, Baker behind him at first and one away. 2-2 offering from Bryce Air, swung on, grounded towards short, could be two. Muniz on to Moloch for one. The throw to first is in time. 6-4-3, double play, what do you say? And that retires the side. No runs on, no hits, one error, and one man left on, as it is a 6-0 lead after two, heading to the third here on your home for Express Baseball.
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0: Thanks, Hunter. We're getting ready for the top of the third inning here. Bottom of the order, due up for your Eau Claire Express. It is a 6-0 lead for the Trains over the Waterloo Bucks. So it'll be Sawyer Stein, Quinton Marsh, and Mikey Muniz coming to the plate for the third inning of work for Owen Kaufman on the mound. So here comes Sawyer Stein, the first baseman out of the University of Iowa. Righty-righty matchup. Kaufman deals a first pitch, swung on, grounded over toward third, and it's over the glove of Slade and down into left field. And aboard at first will be Sawyer Stein. He starts things off with a single on the first pitch of the inning. Stein at first, and nobody out to get things started in the top of the third as the bats are working for the Express. Three runs in both of the first two frames. As it is one on, nobody out now for Quinton Marsh, the left-handed batting designated hitter. Two-way player for the Express out of Stanford University is the first pitch. Misses low and inside. It is ball one for Quinton Marsh. Marsh, a 2-11 hitter, pair of home runs and three RBI. Four hits for Quinton Marsh, two of them home runs this season. Stein aboard at first, nobody out is the 1-0. That one outside and low, stopped by Hamilar. But Stein had taken off with the pitch. No throw from him. And Stein aboard at second with the stolen base. Breaks up any kind of double play that we might have seen. Stein takes his lead off a second. Two balls and no strikes. The count for Quinton Marsh at the plate. Owen Kaufman ready. It's now the 2-0 home to Quinton Marsh. That one, a called strike on the outer third, moves the count to 2-1 here for Marsh in the eighth spot. Marsh came in a 2-11 hitter, 3 RBI this season for Quinton Marsh. Also a pitcher is Marsh, got the win in Eau Claire's last game before this road trip back home at Carson Park. It's the 2-1. Swung on, lifted high, and foul left field side. It will not stay playable as Iliff takes a few steps but decides not to travel any further. That one out of the ballpark evens up the count. Two balls and two strikes here for Marsh in the eighth spot. Marsh, a pair of home runs, 3 RBI this season. 2-2. Swung on that one, grounded over towards second. Long run for Parker, and he can't get there after diving. Stein rounds third and scores on what will go down as the RBI single for Quinton Marsh, his fourth of the season, and that means the extra point is good. It is 7-0 Eau Claire. RBI single puts Marsh aboard at first, scores Sawyer Stein from second. That's why they call it scoring position, as it'll be a runner at first and still nobody out now for the nine spot man, third batter of the inning, Mikey Muniz. As the first pitch to Muniz swung on, popped up behind home plate, will not stay playable for Hamilar. As that one gets out of the ballpark, nothing and one the count for Muniz, a 170 hitter coming in, but sitting on 0-1 with a pop out over towards short. Marsh, decent lead over there at first with nobody out. 0-1. Swung on that one. Grounded past the third baseman, Slade, as it splits the difference between Slade and Davis. That'll go down as the third straight single for the Express. Muniz at first. Marsh up to second and still nobody out. As Eau Claire leading by 7 here, top of the third inning. Two on, nobody out, and one run already across. Brings it to the top of the lineup for the third time in as many innings. It is Philip Chong, the right fielder out of Stanford University. As Chong, the right fielder, a 198 hitter, but has reached twice and scored twice here in the early going of this ballgame. First pitch misses inside, ball one for Philip Chong, who's 1-for-2, reached on an error in the first, stole a base and scored, and then singled and scored in the second inning. Marsh at second after the RBI single that scored Stein. Muniz behind him at first and nobody out. 1-0 the count as Kaufman's 1-0 home. That one outside moves the count. Two balls and no strikes on something off speed at 84 miles an hour that time from Kaufman. Waterloo has a lefty up in their bullpen. Let you know who he is when we know. But I can tell you this, looking down that left field side, he is a sidearmer. 2-0 home to Chong, that one a called strike on the outer third. As Kaufman finds the strike zone again, moves the count, two balls and a strike for the Express one-spot man and the right fielder. 1-for-2 is Philip Chong in this ballgame. He's got 9 RBI looking to get into double digits. 2-1 to Chong. That time called strike two on the outer third. Moves the count even now. Two balls and two strikes for Philip Chong. Chong standing in and ready. It's Marsh at second, Muniz at first, and Stein has already scored for the Express top of the third. Now the 2-2 on the way. Check swing. Low. Ball three rides the count full as Kaufman puts a curveball in the dirt and Chong holds up his hands. Rides the count full. Now three balls, two strikes, two on, and nobody out for the Express top of the third. As it'll be Cole Bronil Cuthrell up and warming in the Waterloo bullpen. The 3-2 lifted high and foul first base side, and it will not stay playable as Most and Hamilar started after it, but quickly realized it was getting past the wall and the fence here at Riverfront Stadium. Count remains filled to the brim for Philip Chong. Looking for his 10th RBI of the season with Martian scoring position at second. It's the 3-2 lifted high and foul on the first base side again. Count remains full here for Chong in the one spot. So far for the Express, 7 runs on 9 hits and 2 errors here with nobody out in the top of the third inning. Kaufman's payoff home to Chong. That one outside and low, ball 4. And that walk will load the bases, putting the fourth straight Express hitter safely aboard. As Chong to first moves Muniz to second and Marsh to third. Here now for C.J. Varsho, the all-star center fielder for your Eau Claire Express. And before Varsho gets to the plate, it'll be Daryl Handelsman looking for his 300th win with the Waterloo Bucks, their manager. Out of the dugout to have a word with Owen Kaufman, and it looks like Kaufman's outing will be over as they are making the move to the bullpen here with nobody out top of the third inning. Owen Kaufman done after 2 innings plus, and we will have the new pitcher Cole Bronil Cuthrell right after these messages here on your home for Express Baseball.
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0: Welcome back. It's been a good night for the Express so far, and it's still getting started. Bases loaded and nobody out. One more run already across in the top of the third inning, making this a 7-0 Eau Claire lead as Eau Claire chasing Waterloo's Owen Kaufman after 2 innings plus. So far, giving up 5 earned runs, 2 more unearned on 9 hits, walking a pair and striking out 3, but Kaufman still responsible for all 3 Express runners on base as Cole Bronil Cuthrell aboard on the mound for Waterloo, a 6'2 left-hander and a sophomore out of Kalamazoo College, originally from Southfield, Michigan, as here comes C.J. Varsho. Lefty-lefty at the plate here for Varsho. Bases loaded, nobody out. First pitch home, a called strike at the knees, nothing and one for Varsho. As Bronil Cuthrell has appeared in 7 games for Waterloo, a 1-0 record over 8 innings full, giving up 6 earned runs, 1 more coming unearned on 8 hits, walking 9 and striking out 8 for an ERA of 6.75 and a whip of 2.13 as the 0-1 fouled away strike 2 on the third base side for C.J. Varsho. It was halfway to the cycle, 2-for-2 through his first 2 innings, a single and a run in the first, a double and a run in the second. We'll see what he can do here in the third for C.J. Varsho. Bases loaded, nobody out. Kaufman, the 0-2, swung on, lifted high and foul again, third base side. Keeps the count, no balls and 2 strikes here for Varsho. Came in a .288 hitter, 11 RBI. It's 1 run already across. It was Sawyer Stein scoring on an RBI single from Quinton Marsh. He's at third, Mikey Muniz behind him at second on a single, and Philip Chong at first on a walk a moment ago. as the 0-2 fouled into the screen again. We got another 0-2 to CJ Varsha.

0: 7-0 Eau Claire here with one run here in the top of the third inning and three apiece in the tops of the first and second innings here for the Express. 0-2 again. Swung on this time, a fair ball. That's going to get down into left field ahead of Iliff. Everybody moves up station to station, and that'll be the eighth run of the ball game for your Eau Claire Express as C.J. Varsho finds himself at 12 RBI on the season. After that RBI single puts him at first, moves Chong up to second, Muniz to third, and scoring Quinton Marsh for the second run of the inning here for your Eau Claire Express. Bases still loaded, still nobody out. Now for the sixth Express batter coming to the plate, Cade Palkowski, the left fielder out of UW-Milwaukee, who swings on the first pitch, something off speed at 82 miles an hour from Bronil Cuthrum. That'll be strike one, nothing and one here for Cade Palkowski. 0-1. That one swung on, grounded up the middle, takes a weird hop off the mound. Parker on to Davis for one, and the throw to first is in time. It'll be an RBI 6-4-3 double play as Muniz scores from third. Chong reaches third safely, but Varsho and Palkowski both retired. It's Palkowski up to 27 RBI on the season. On the double play, it is 4-6-3. Not 6-4-3, as it's Parker at second to Davis at short to most. Two outs and a runner at third as the Express make it 9-0 on their third run of the inning for the third straight inning. As the first pitch swung on and missed, strike one here for Anthony Martinez. The third baseman out of Bradley University, Martinez has reached twice. He's 1-for-2 with an RBI double in the second, reached on an error by Kaufman on the mound in the first is the 0-1 from Bronil Cuthrell, a called strike two on the low outside corner. Quickly, no balls and two strikes here for Anthony Martinez. Runner at third is Philip Chong, trying to come home with two away. 0-2. Swung on that one, grounded over towards second. Parker is up with it. This time his throw goes to first, and it is in time for out number three. But three more runs coming across for the Express thanks to four hits and one man left on base. Bottom of the third coming at you next. It is 9-0 on your home for Express Baseball.
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2: He pulled into that small scenic overlook, the one that doesn't have a name.
3: Tens of thousands of stories over nearly 100 years have passed through the doors at Lasker's.
2: But that view, sugar maples and red oak mixed into the slope. Above it, a bald eagle's nest sat in a white pine. We sat there shoulder to shoulder, sharing a bag of trail mix and arguing about whether the blue M&Ms taste different. Then he got quiet. He said he'd been coming to this place for years when he needed to think. And lately, all he thought about was future with me in it.
3: The shortest distance between will you and I do comes through Lasker's.
2: He pulled out that little black box like it had just been sitting there, patiently waiting. And I swear I'm not making this up. Just then, two eagles came home to their nest. And the ring was perfect for me.
3: Lasker's, across from Oakwood Mall and Lasker's.com.
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0: Thanks, Holland. Welcome into the bottom of the third. It is 9-0 Express, three runs apiece in the first three innings for Eau Claire. And Bryce Ayer pitching well in the bottom halves of innings as well, as it'll be Brightwell, Hamilar, and Edwards, 8-9-1, due up for Waterloo in the bottom of the third inning. We get ready to go here. Here is Colin Brightwell, the right fielder out of Vanderbilt, standing ready. Righty on lefty to get things started for the UW Stevens Point pointer, Bryce Ayer, getting ready for his third inning of work. As the first pitch home, that one a called strike on the outer third. It's nothing and one for Colin Brightwell, a 202 hitter with 14 RBI. Brightwell, the right fielder out of Vanderbilt University. His air takes a breath now, the 0-1. Swung on, grounded over towards second. Off the glove of Mollick, but he barehands it, and the throw on to first is in time. Whoa! I don't know what Matthew Mollick is doing in his spare time to train those fast hands. That probably should have been an error, but Matthew Mollick with the right hand found that baseball off the bad hop off of his glove, fired it to first, well ahead of Brightwell. What a play, Matthew Mollick. I bet we're going to post that highlight on Twitter as a team. 4-3, ground out retires Brightwell. What a play by Mollick as the first pitch. That goes down as the first hit of the ball game as Tavon Hamilar singles into the gap on the right side of the infield. It'll be one out, one on as Hamilar gets the first hit of the ball game for Waterloo from the nine spot. One on, one out, and back to the top of the order now for Larry Edwards, the center fielder out of McNeese State. Edwards sitting on 0 for 1 with a strikeout here in this one. Righty-righty matchup here with Ayer. There's Hamilar taking his lead over at first. Ayer now the first pitch home. That time a called strike on the low outside corner. Nothing in one here for Edwards, who's got 26 stolen bases this season. And 116 in his career, none tonight as he's 0 for 1 with a strikeout. No balls and a strike is the 0-1 home from Ayer. Swung on that one in the air out towards center field, but Varsho barely has to move. C.J. Varsho puts that one away for the second out of the inning. And it is two outs, and still Hamilar aboard at first. Now for Zach Davis, the shortstop out of Louisville. There's Davis coming to the plate, standing ready, sitting on 0 for 1. Hamilar at first and two away here for Waterloo, bottom of the third inning. Ayer takes a breath. First pitch home, that time a called strike finds the outer third on a fastball from Bryce Ayer. There's nothing in one here for Zach Davis, a 282 hitter out of Louisville, 26 RBI. Hamilar at first, two away is the 0-1 from Ayer. Called strike two, outer third again, that time on a curveball from Bryce Ayer. And Zach Davis 0 for 1 with a flyout to right field so far in this ballgame. That was back in the first inning. Hamilar at first and two away. No balls and two strikes. 0-2 home. That one in the dirt, ball one. The count now a ball and two strikes as Ayer deals a fastball in the dirt. Hamilar at first and two away. A 9-0 lead for your Eau Claire Express. Bottom of the third is the 1-2 in the dirt again. Again on that fastball at 90 here from Bryce Ayer. Moves the count even, two balls, two strikes, and two outs here for Zach Davis. Runner at first is Hamilar, and two away. Deuces wild, inside, ball three. And that rides the count full now. Three balls, two strikes, and two outs for Davis in the two spot. Two outs and a man at first, the count full for Zach Davis. Ayer, payoff home runner goes, that one swung on, up the middle towards second, Matthew Mollick's throw to first is in time, and that will retire the side, 4-3 on the ground out for those of you scoring at home. It's no runs on one hit, no errors, and one man left on base here for Waterloo after three innings full, 9-0 Eau Claire on your home for Express Baseball.
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2: Thanks, Jake. It's the top of the fourth inning. My name is Noah Schwartz, and you're listening to Express Baseball right here on Moose Country 106.7 FM, Moose106.com, and iHeartRadio, as it is 9-0 Express after the first three innings of play. Here as we get ready for the top of the fourth, it'll be 5, 6, and 7, Mollick, Schumacher, and Stein. That begins with Matt Mollick right here. It's Matthew Mollick standing in lefty-lefty matchup. Cole Bronil Cuthrell out there for what will be his second inning of work. As the first pitch, a called strike on the inner third, 0-1. Here for Matthew Mollick. Mollick sitting on 1-for-1 in this ballgame through his first two appearances as the 0-1 swung on in the air shallow center field. Looks like Edwards will call off Davis, and that one will go down as a flyout to center. For out number one, Matthew Mollick retired. It is one out and the base is empty. As now it's the turn of Jackson Schumacher. Schumacher, the catcher for the Express out of Bradley University. Schumacher standing ready, lefty on righty. Here is the southpaw sidearmer, Cole Bronil Cuthrell. Delivers a first pitch home to Schumacher, misses outside, ball one. Jackson Schumacher came into this ballgame a 260 hitter, 5 home runs and 24 RBI. It's the Express leading the Waterloo Bucks by a score of 9-0 here, top of the fourth inning. 1-0, outside again, 2 balls and no strikes. Here for Schumacher, who has walked 30 times this season, but 0-for-2 with 2 strikeouts, 1 looking and 1 swinging. Here for Schumacher. Bronil Cuthrell, the 2-0. That one inside, 3 balls and no strikes. Curveball that time. And Schumacher turns out of the way of that one. 3 balls and no strikes with 1 out and the base is empty here, top of the fourth for Eau Claire. 3-0 to Schumacher, swung on in the air over toward right field. After it is Colin Brightwell, and on the run, he'll put that one away. For out number two. Schumacher retired on the flyout to right. It's 2 gone and nobody on for the Express. Thanks to a pair of flyouts to get things started top of the fourth. Now for Sawyer Stein, the first baseman out of the University of Iowa. As Stein 1-for-1 with a single and also a walk. Here for Sawyer Stein. First pitch home, that one misses high. Ball one here for Sawyer Stein. Stein, a single, a stolen base, and a run last time up in the third. Walked, but only reached first in the first. It's the 1-0 to Stein. Outside again, 2 balls and no strikes from Cole Bronil Cuthrell. Base is empty, 2 away here for Sawyer Stein in the 7th spot for your Eau Claire Express. 2-0. That one. A called strike finds the top of the zone at 85 miles an hour that time. Count moves 2 balls and a strike for Sawyer Stein. Stein standing ready. Cuthrell. 2-1. Swung on that one in the air out to left field toward the foul line. That gets down. It's a fair ball. It's going to roll all the way to the wall. And Sawyer Stein, a stand-up 2-out double. It will be the 4th double of the night for the Express in as many innings as the other 3 all came back in the top of the 2nd. But a 2-out double for Sawyer Stein is his 2nd hit of the ballgame. And it's a runner at 2nd and 2 away now for Quentin Marsh, the designated hitter out of Stanford University. And it's Marsh standing ready, sitting on 1-for-2. An RBI single and a run last time up in the 3rd for Quentin Marsh. Runner at 2nd, 2 away. Bronil Cuthrell swung on and missed. Strike 1 there for Marsh. As the 0-0 looked like a curveball

0: blowing away in this lefty-lefty matchup. Nothing in one for Quinton Marsh, the DH out of Stanford, a two-way player. It's the 0-1. That one, a called strike on the inner third. Moves the count now, no balls and two strikes for Quinton Marsh. Stein at second after the two-out double takes his lead. A 9-0 lead for your Eau Claire Express, top of the fourth. As Bronil Cuthrell, the 0-2 in the air out toward right center field. Could be trouble, but this one is long gone for Quinton Marsh. Plenty deep. Marsh finds his third home run of the season. It is a two-run bomb for Quinton Marsh. As Brightwell got to the wall and just looked up. And that will make this an 11-0 lead for your Eau Claire Express. Stein and Marsh with a little head tap at the plate to celebrate. 11-0 Eau Claire. Three runs in the first, three runs in the second, three runs in the third, and now two more in the top of the fourth for the Express. Eau Claire is in double digits with two outs in the top of the fourth inning thanks to the third home run of the season from Quinton Marsh. As the first pitch misses outside, ball one to Mikey Muniz, the shortstop out of Pima Community College. It's Muniz sitting on 1-for-2 with a single and a run last time up in the third inning. As the 1-0 home swung on and missed, strike one. Count evens at a ball and a strike here for Mikey Muniz. 17 RBI this season. Base is empty, two away for the Express, top of the fourth. It's Muniz, 17 RBI this year, a 170 hitter. As the 1-1 swung on, tip foul, strike two. Looks like that one caught the mask of our home plate umpire Greg Hendricks behind the plate. He looks okay as it is strike two to Mikey Muniz. Moves the count now, a ball and two strikes for Mikey Muniz. All systems go for the Express tonight, up by a score of 11-0, top of the fourth inning. 1-2, swung on and missed, strike three, and that'll retire the side. But two runs coming across on two hits and nobody left on base. The third home run of the year for Quinton Marsh has made this an 11-0 Eau Claire lead. And to the bottom of the fourth next here on your home for Express Baseball.
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0: Welcome back, everybody. Bottom of the fourth coming at you. 11-0 the lead for your Eau Claire Express. 3-4-5 due up for Waterloo. That's Iliff, Slade, and Parker here for Bryce Ayers' fourth inning of work here in the start for the UW-Stevens Point Pointer and the senior Bryce Ayer. Base is empty and nobody out here. It's Mitchell Iliff, the left fielder out of the University of St. Thomas. Air, the first pitch home, swung on that one down into left field ahead of Cade Palkowski. And that will go down as a leadoff single for Mitchell Iliff, who goes up to 1-for-2 on the first pitch he sees in his second at bat. It's a runner at first and nobody out now for Jake Slade, the third baseman out of Murray State. As here comes Jake Slade sitting on 0-for-1 with a pop out here for Waterloo. One on, nobody out, bottom of the fourth. Air brings the hands together after a look toward Iliff, the runner at first. It's the first pitch home, a called strike, outer third. It is nothing and one for Jake Slade. Slade, a 318 hitter and 5 RBI this season. Air is ready. Now the 0-1 home to Jake Slade. That one, a called strike two. Quickly no balls and two strikes here for Slade. At 4.42 team ERA for the Express, good for third in the Northwoods League and first in the Great Plains. Also, Eau Claire allowing an opponent batting average of 240 as a team, which is also third in the Northwoods League. As the 0-2, they say, swung on and missed strike three for Slade, who checked his swing, but Greg Hendricks, the home plate umpire, pointed and said, nope, he went around. That'll be out number one, the second strikeout of the outing here for Bryce Ayer. Moves the Express up to 529 strikeouts as a pitching staff, first in the Northwoods League by about a country mile. Runner at first and now one away for Caleb Parker in the five spot for Waterloo. Second baseman out of Minnesota State, Mankato, 0-for-1 after reaching on an error. As Daryl Handelsman making his complaints known from the Waterloo dugout, he's going to have to be careful. As the last time the Express were here in Waterloo, Handelsman was looking for his 300th win as the manager of Waterloo was ejected. That was back earlier, I think in the month of June, as the first pitch, a called strike, nothing and one here for Caleb Parker. Parker, a 292 hitter and 40 RBI coming in, but 0-for-1. Reached on an error by Sawyer Stein at first. Iliff aboard at first and one away. As Air, the 0-1 home, that one misses low. Moves the count now, a ball and a strike for Caleb Parker. A single and a strikeout have got us to one out, one on here for Waterloo, bottom of the fourth inning. It is an 11-0 lead for your Eau Claire Express here in game three of this four-game series against the Waterloo Bucks, as the 1-1 outside moves the count, two balls and no strikes here for Caleb Parker. Iliff at first and one away here for Parker. Air takes a look behind him at Iliff and comes set. 2-1 to Parker, swung on that one, blooped in the air over towards center field. C.J. Varsho running under it, he'll put that one away. And that retires Parker for out number two. As Bryce Air getting the better of Parker that time, both men playing in the WIAC. Over the last couple of years, Bryce Air, of course, at UW-Stevens Point, and Parker playing at UW-Platteville. So those two probably saw at least a little bit of each other over the last year or so, year or two maybe. It's Iliff at first and two away here for George Baker the fifth, who walked his first time up. Out of the University of Louisville, first pitch to the left-handed batting Baker is a called strike, nothing and one. Baker, the designated hitter at the plate, also has appeared in this series as a catcher for Waterloo. Runner at first and two away, nothing and one the count here for Baker. As Air comes set, comes home the 0-1. That one in the dirt, moves the count, a ball and a strike, and we've just reached the 8 o'clock hour. Time to remind you that you're listening to Express Baseball on Moose Country, 106.7 FM, WATQ, Chautauqua, Eau Claire, Chippewa Falls, Menominee, an iHeart radio station. Iliff at first and two away for the Waterloo Bucks here for Baker as the 1-1 outside, ball two from Bryce Air on the mound. Here's the count now, two balls and a strike here for Baker. Came in a 250 hitter, still is, after walking in his first and only plate appearance. Iliff at first and two away. 2-1. That one swung on and missed, strike two. Kind of a half-hearted swing that time from Baker as he got about halfway across and realized that pitch had some movement on it, but by then it was too late. Evens up the count, two balls, two strikes, and two outs here for Baker with Isla Faborde.

0: at first for Waterloo. Air ready. Deuces wild to George Baker. Outside, ball three, and it rides the count full on that fastball missing from Bryce Air at 90 miles an hour. Three balls, two strikes, two outs, and Iliff at first here for Waterloo. As Air takes a look behind him, brings the hands together. 3-2, runner goes. That one swung on. Bloop shallow center field again. But C.J. Varsho is under it. He's got it. And that will retire the side. No runs on one hit. One man left. Heading to the fifth inning. Up by a score of 11-0 on your home for Express Baseball.
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0: Thanks, Adam. We've reached the top of the fifth inning. The bottom of the order due up. Excuse me, that's not true. The top of the fifth inning and the top of the order due up for your Eau Claire Express. Chong, Varsho, and Palkowski here to face Cole Bronil Cuthrell in what will be his third inning of work. He came in with nobody out. And the bases loaded top of the third. So far, your Eau Claire Express leading the Waterloo Bucks by a score of 11-0. As the first pitch, a called strike on the low outside corner, 0-1 for Philip Chong. Chong, the right fielder out of Stanford University, sitting on 1-for-2, but has reached all three times thanks to an error, a single, and a walk. Here for Chong. This will be his fourth trip to the plate as the 0-1 just outside, moves the count even at a ball and a strike. And that one, something off speed that time from Bronil Cuthrell. Chong came in a 198 hitter, a home run, and 9 RBI. So gets things started, top of the fifth for the Express. The 1-1 outside moves the count, 2 balls and a strike for Philip Chong, as Tavon Hamilar had to reach way outside and snag that one from going into the backstop. 2-1 the count for Philip Chong. Bronil Cuthrell has got the sign, come set. 2-1. That one a called strike two. Evens things up now. 2 balls and 2 strikes for Philip Chong. He's got a home run and 9 RBI this season, as well as now 19 stolen bases after he stole third base back in the first inning. 2-2 to Chong, swung on and missed strike three, as that will go down as the first strikeout, or rather the first out of the inning and the first strikeout for Cole Bronil Cuthrell in this outing. As it is one out and the base is empty now for C.J. Varsho, the center fielder out of Winona State. As Varsho 3-for-3, pair of singles and a double, also an RBI, his 12th of the season, coming last time up in the third for Varsho. Here for the Express, lefty-lefty. Here is Bronil Cuthrell's first pitch outside, ball one for C.J. Varsho. Varsho, a 288 hitter out of Winona State. 3-for-3 in this ball game for the Express. A 1-0 home. That one. A called strike on the inner third. Curveball finds the plate at 77 miles an hour that time for the two-spot man, Varsho. Varsho has hit seven doubles this season for the Express. Excuse me, came in with seven doubles, hit his eighth back in the second as the 1-1 lifted high and foul, strike two on the third base side. Moves the count now a ball and two strikes for C.J. Varsho. Count at 1-2 here for Varsho with a .463 on-base percentage, leads the Express, as do his 34 walks. 1-2. Outside, not close. Varsho does not offer as the count moves two balls and two strikes. Here, something at 85 miles an hour that time from Cole Bronil Cuthrum. Base is empty, one away, top of the fifth. It is an 11-run lead for the Express, 11-0. As the 2-2 flown softly toward left field and in third base side foul territory, Jake Slade puts it away on the pop out to third for the second out of the inning as it is two gone and nobody on for the Express. Now for the three-spot man, Cade Palkowski. It's Palkowski, the left fielder out of the University of Wisconsin-Milwaukee. Palkowski, UW-Milwaukee Panther. Another lefty-lefty matchup here for Cole Bronil Cuthrell, second consecutive. As it is two outs and the base is empty for the Express, top of the fifth. First pitch outside and low. It's ball one here for Palkowski. It's Palkowski sitting on 1-for-3, an RBI single back in the first. Palkowski also scored in that first inning, but a strikeout looking in the second. Then added another RBI when he grounded into a double play. Back in the third is the 1-0 called strike. Moves the count now 1-1 for Cade Palkowski. Now up to 28 RBI this season. Eau Claire with runs in every frame they've played in so far as the 1-1 in the air out to right center field. That's going to get down ahead of Edwards. As it'll be a two-out single, Palkowski with his second hit of the night extends the inning for the Express. As it's a runner at first and two away here for Anthony Martinez now, the third baseman out of Bradley University. Martinez a righty at the plate for the southpaw, Cole Bronil Cuthrell. Palkowski with the team lead in stolen bases. He's got 21 of them. With the 11-0 lead, he might not be thinking about going here as the first pitch misses inside, ball one here for Anthony Martinez. Sitting on 1-for-3, but an RBI double back in the second, also reached on an error in the first. Puts Martinez up to 25 RBI this season in the cleanup spot for your Eau Claire Express. 1-0. That one is low. Two balls and no strikes here for Anthony Martinez. It's Palkowski at first and two away. Palkowski with the two-out single to extend the inning for the Express as the 2-0 misses inside, knocks the glove off of Hamilar's left hand. And up towards second will be Cade Palkowski on the wild pitch. That's going to go down as a passed ball instead as it does hit off the glove of Hamilar. And obviously came in there with some velocity, took the glove right off of Hamilar's left hand. I've never seen that before. Moves the count either way, three balls and no strikes to Martinez. As Palkowski moves up to second base. Ready at the plate, Martinez ready for the left arm of Bronil Cuthrell. 3-0 home to Martinez, just outside, ball four, and Martinez takes the walk. He's now reached in three of his four trips to the plate. Runners at first and second and two away now for Matthew Mollick, the second baseman out of the University of St. Thomas. As Mollick stands in and ready, be another lefty-lefty matchup here for Cole Bronil Cuthrell on the hill for Waterloo. But they do have a righty up in the bullpen. As Bronil Cuthrell trying to get out of this inning and post the first zero on the scoreboard for Waterloo defensively. I don't know if he's going to do it as Matthew Mollick swings on the first pitch he sees. It's a base hit, and he will not do it. as Mollick with an RBI single. Palkowski scores from second, and that makes this an even 12-0 lead for your Eau Claire Express, as Matthew Mollick with his third RBI of the night. On the RBI single, Mollick to first, Martinez to second, and Palkowski scores from second base. Looks like that will prompt a mound visit from the pitching coach here for Waterloo. Three runs in the first, three runs in the second, three runs in the third, two more in the fourth, and now one across in the fifth for your Eau Claire Express to make it a 12-0 lead in the top of the fifth with two outs and two on now for Jackson Schumacher as he is waiting in the wings. But it looks like Cole Bronil Cuthrell will have at least one more batter of work. So Waterloo's going to leave them out there at least for one more batter. They're not making the move to the righty in the bullpen just yet. As Bronil Cuthrell has thrown 2 2/3 innings so far, allowing 3 earned runs on 5 hits, 1 walk and 2 strikeouts. As Owen Kaufman, the starter, went just 2 innings full, plus a little bit into the third, gave up 7 earned runs with 2 more coming unearned on 9 hits, walking 2 and striking out 3 for Waterloo. As here comes Jackson Schumacher for your Eau Claire Express. Catcher out of Bradley University sitting on 0-3. As the first pitch, a called strike on the outer third, 0-1 here for Schumacher. Schumacher came in a 260 hitter, 5 home runs and 24 RBI. As he stands in and ready. Lefty-righty is the 0-1 home, swung on, grounded over toward third. Slade is up with it. His throw on to first is in time, and that will retire the side on the 5-3 ground out. One more run coming across on 2 hits and 2 men left on base for the Express. At the halfway mark, the Express leading by a score of 12-0 on your home for Express Baseball.
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0: Welcome back, everybody. Bottom of the fifth coming at you at the halfway point. Your Eau Claire Express leading the Waterloo Bucks by a score of 12-0. And if you believe being on pace for certain things in sports, the Express are on pace for 24 runs. We'll see if it happens, but mathematically it's true, so maybe that's worth something. Bottom of the fifth, bottom of the order due up in the bottom of the fifth for Waterloo. So it'll be Most, Brightwell, and Hamilar out there for Bryce Ayer's fifth inning of work. Base is empty and nobody out here for Dane Most, the first baseman out of Minnesota State, Mankato. Is the first pitch a called strike on the low outside corner. 0-1 here for Most. As Most sitting on 0-1 after he grounded into a double play back in the second. Base is empty, nobody out as Ayer the 0-1 home. That one outside and low moves the count even. A ball and a strike on something off speed at 81 miles an hour that time from Bryce Ayer. Righty-righty matchup here for Most out of Minnesota State, Mankato. The 1-1 swung on, grounded over towards second. Up with it is Muniz. The throw on to first is scooped out by Stein. No, it is not. It is over his glove, and looks like a board at first will be Dane Most. That'll go down as an E6 against Mikey Muniz as the throw just a little bit too low for Stein to handle. A runner at first and nobody out now for Colin Brightwell, the right fielder out of Vanderbilt. It's Brightwell sitting on 0-for-1, lefty at the plate for the right arm of Bryce Ayer. Righty on lefty as Ayer looks back at the runner at first Most after the error. And the first pitch home outside, ball one to Colin Brightwell. Brightwell out of the Vanderbilt University. A 2-0-2 hitter coming in, but 0-for-1, 14 RBI this season. One ball and no strikes the count here for Brightwell. Most at first and nobody out here for Brightwell. As now the 1-0 in the dirt on a fastball at 88 miles an hour from Bryce Ayer. It was the count 2 balls and no strikes. As Ayer making his 9th start of the season for the Express. Many pitchers, many athletes in general are superstitious, and so is Bryce Ayer, as he does not allow his sister to come to games. As the 2-0, a called strike finds the low inside corner on a curveball that time from Ayer. Moves the count 2 balls and a strike here for Colin Brightwell. Most aboard at first and nobody out here for Brightwell. Ayer the 2-1. Swung on that one, blooped over toward left field. On the run, making the catch is Palkowski. Whoa, man, it did not look like he had a play at that one. Diving play, saving that one from finding the green grass. That'll be out number one as Cade Palkowski laying out for that baseball. A fly out to left field retires Brightwell. It'll be one out, and the base is empty now for Tavon Hommelaar. Hommelaar, the catcher out of Angelo State, 1-for-1 with a single on the first pitch he saw in the 9 spot. It was the first hit of the ball game back in the bottom of the 3rd. First pitch home, now a called strike on the low outside corner, 0-1 here from Bryce Ayer. Most aboard on the error at first and one away here in the bottom of the 5th. It is a 12-0 lead for your Eau Claire Express over the Waterloo Bucks in game 3 of this 4-game series. The 0-1 is outside and low. Moves the count now, a ball and a strike on another fastball from Bryce Ayer. Most at first and one away here for Tavon Hommelaar. Came in an 0-81 hitter with an RBI, 1-for-1 with a single, but he reached no further than first. It's the 1-1, that one misses low. Moves the count now, 2 balls and a strike here for Tavon Hommelaar. Most at first, and one away here, bottom of the 5th. Ayer, the 2-1. That one misses inside, moves the count, 3 balls and a strike. And that curve ball that Hommelaar had to get out of the way of on the inner third. Not on the inner third, toward the inner third, but not finding the plate, rather. Moves the count, 3-1 here for Hommelaar. Most at first and one away. 3-1, swung on, that's in the air out towards center field, and that one will drop ahead of C.J. Varsho as Hommelaar gets his 2nd hit of the ball game. He's up to 2-for-2, puts 2 on with 1 out here for Waterloo in the bottom of the 5th inning, and that'll bring Larry Edwards, the center fielder out of McNeese State, to the plate. Edwards sitting on 0-for-2 with a strikeout and a flyout to this point as he gets the 3rd time through the order started here for Bryce Ayer on the hill. 2 on and 1 out for Waterloo as Eau Claire with a 12-0 lead here in the bottom of the 5th inning. Ayer has got the sign from Schumacher. First pitch home now to Larry Edwards. That's a curveball, finds the outer third in the righty-righty matchup for a called strike, 0-1 for Edwards, who went 4-for-5 in last night's game 2 of the doubleheader between these two teams 0-for-2 so far in this one, but 26 stolen.

0: bases this season.
1: The 0-1 swung on, grounded towards short. Muniz will throw on to third, getting the lead runner, and that will be the second out of the inning. That'll go down as a 6-5 fielder's choice. Edwards reaches. So it's Edwards to first, Hamilar up to second, and Most retired on the way to third. Runners at first and second, and two away now for Zach Davis, the shortstop out of Louisville. As he stands ready, 0-2 at the plate is Davis. Another righty-righty matchup here for Bryce Ayer. First pitch home, that time a called strike, outer third, nothing and one here for Davis, a 282 hitter. But a flyout and a ground out so far for the shortstop out of Louisville. 2 on, 2 out. Ayer takes a long look back at second. Here for Hamilar as the 0-1 misses inside, moves the count, a ball and a strike. Here for Davis in the 2 spot. Davis 26 RBI this season. Righty-righty matchup here with Bryce Ayer, looking to complete his fifth inning of work in this start for your Eau Claire Express. Ayer's 1-1. Outside, bounces away from Schumacher. It's a high bounce, but it is fielded by Bryce Ayer. He had to field that one almost like a pop-out. Will be a wild pitch either way, allowing Hamilar to third and Edwards to second. As both runners advance for Waterloo, and the count moves 2 balls and a strike here for Zach Davis. A 282 hitter, 26 RBI this season, as Ayer will throw out that baseball and get a new one. Davis, a flyout and a groundout so far for the Waterloo shortstop. Ayer brings the hands together. Now the 2-1 home. Outside, moves the count now, 3 balls and a strike for Zach Davis. Hamilar at third, Edwards at second, and 2 away. Davis ahead in the count, 3-1. 3-1 home. That one called strike 2 as Ayer uses the curveball, finds the low outside corner. And that will ride the count full now. 3 balls, 2 strikes. 2 on and 2 out here for Davis in the 2 spot. Ayer is ready. Brings the hands together. Long look at Hamilar. The lead runner at third is the payoff home. Check swing. Did he go? They say he didn't, and that 2-out walk will load the bases for Waterloo as Davis holds up on the check swing on a pitch inside. Bases loaded, 2 away. This is the first time we've really seen Bryce Ayer in this ballgame in what you could call a jam, and we'll see if he can get out of it. Bases loaded and 2 away. The 12-0 cushion certainly helping the cause for the Express, but I'm sure Bryce Ayer would like to retire Mitchell Iliff as soon as possible, as the first pitch Iliff sees is swung on and fouled, third base side, strike 1. Iliff sitting on 1-for-2 with a single his last time up for the Waterloo left fielder out of the University of St. Thomas. Bases loaded, 2 away for Waterloo, bottom of the 5th. They trail your Eau Claire Express by a score of 12-0. As the 0-1 home, that one misses low and inside. Moves the count now, a ball and a strike for Mitchell Iliff. Iliff 8 home runs and 30 RBI this season. Got the bases loaded and 2 away here for Waterloo. Ball and a strike the count as Ayer has got the sign from Jackson Schumacher. The 1-1 swung on, grounded over towards second. Up with it will be Matthew Mullick. And the throw on to first from Mullick to Stein in time to retire the side on the 4-3 ground out. No runs on a hit and an error. 3 men left on base. As after 5 innings full, Bryce Ayer maintains the shutout and gets out of the jam. 12-0 heading to the 6th on your home for Express Baseball.
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1: Thanks, Anthony. We've reached the top of the sixth inning. It is a 12-0 lead for your Eau Claire Express. The bottom of the order due up for the Eau Claire Express, as it'll be Stein, Marsh, and Muniz due up here in the top of the sixth inning. Cole Bronil Cuthrell out there for another inning of work. Been in there since the third. As the first pitch misses outside, ball one to Sawyer Stein, who's 2-for-2, and he's reached all three times with a walk, a single, and a double, scoring both times that he got a hit. Base is empty and nobody out is now the 1-0 home. Swung on in the air out to center field. Edwards on the run back after it. He will put it away. And that will be out number one as Stein retired on the flyout to center field. There'll be one out, and the base is empty now for Quinton Marsh, the designated hitter out of Stanford University. Marsh sitting on 2-for-3, pair of runs for him, as he is halfway to the cycle with an RBI single in the third and a two-run home run to right center field in the fourth. As the first pitch home, a called strike on the outer third, nothing and one in the lefty-lefty matchup between Marsh and Bronil Cuthrell. Base is empty, one away after the flyout from Stein is now the 0-1. Is outside, moves the count. Now even at a ball and a strike for Quinton Marsh. Marsh came in a 2-11 hitter, but belted his third home run of the season back in the fourth inning. A 1-1 outside again, two balls and a strike for Quinton Marsh, the Stanford Cardinal. As Marsh, a few days ago, last time the Express were at home, got the start, went five innings full in the win, giving up two earned runs on five hits, walking two, and striking out 10 for Quinton Marsh. As the 2-1 lifted high and foul, third base side could be playable, as it looks like the third baseman, Jake Slade will put it away. And that will be out number two on the pop-out toward third base. Marsh retired as it is two outs. And the base is empty here for Mikey Muniz, the shortstop out of Pima Community College. Is Muniz sitting on 1-for-3 with a single standing ready? Base is empty and two away here for Muniz, a single and a run back in the third for Mikey Muniz. Lefty on righty is the first pitch home to Muniz. Swung on, popped up, first base side foul territory. Looks playable for Dane Most as he crouches under it, puts it away. And that will retire the side. The Express go down in order, scoreless for the first time in an inning in the top of the sixth. Still a 12-0 lead heading to the bottom of the sixth on your home for Express Baseball.
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1: Thanks, Brock. It's the bottom of the sixth and the middle of the order due up for the Waterloo Bucks as your Eau Claire Express with a 12-0 lead. As Bryce Ayer got out of a bases-loaded jam last time up, got the third out he needed, and he will be out there for his sixth inning of work for the starter for the Express, the 6-1 righty and the senior out of UW-Stevens Point. To this point, has allowed no runs on three hits and a pair of errors. He has walked a pair and struck out a pair, as it'll be Slade, Parker, and Baker, and here comes Jake Slade, the third baseman out of Murray State. Righty-righty matchup. Bryce Ayer, the first pitch home outside and low, ball one. Here for Jake Slade, sitting on 0-2, a pop-out and a strikeout for the third baseman for the Waterloo Bucks. Base is empty and nobody out. As a train horn in the distance bellows, hopefully a good sign for Eau Claire as the 1-0. Misses it low, moves the count, two balls and no strikes as Warren Bovey, the Express left-hander, is up in the bullpen. Let you know if he comes into the game. Base is empty. Nobody out here for Slade. Is now time called at the plate. Ahead of the 2-0 here to the four-spot man, Slade. 318 hitter and 5 RBI here for Jake Slade. It's the 2-0. That one in the air out toward right center field. That one is going to get down on a hop ahead of Chong. Slade will be aboard with a leadoff single. It'll be one on and nobody out here for the Waterloo Bucks. Now for the five-spot man, Caleb Parker, the second baseman out of Minnesota State, Mankato. As Parker sitting on 0-2, but he reached on an error back in the second. As Parker stands ready. Lefty at the plate for the right arm of Ayer. Slade at first and nobody out. Bryce Ayer's first pitch to Parker. That one blooped over toward shallow center, down ahead of Varsho. And Parker aboard with the second consecutive single. Means it's two on and nobody out here for George Baker, the designated hitter out of Louisville. As Baker stands ready. A walk and a flyout here for George Baker. He's 0-1 in this ballgame. Slade at second, Parker at first, and nobody out. Eau Claire leading Waterloo by a score of 12-0, but remember, folks, no lead is safe in the Northwoods League. As Ayer, time called ahead of the first pitch. It would have been a strike and a beauty right down the middle. But it will be a called strike. No, it'll be a ball on the pitch count violation, pitch clock violation. 1-0 the count. Base is empty and nobody out here for Baker as the 1-0. Swung on, grounded over toward first. Sawyer Stein goes to second for one. Muniz, the throwback to first, is not in time, as it will go down as a 3-6 fielder's choice for out number one. So Baker reaches, Parker is retired for Waterloo, and Slade makes it to third base. As Eric, not able to get to the bag in time, runners at the corners and one away for Dane Most, the first baseman out of Minnesota State, Mankato. As Most, sitting on 0-2, but reached on an error last time up. He's in the seventh spot as it is a righty-righty matchup for Bryce Ayer. It will not be Looks like it will not be Dane Most as the first pitch, a called strike, missing out on the outer third, nothing in one. It'll be Jack Caluzzi, a pinch hitter in there for Most. Runners at the corners, one away. We'll see if we can get you Caluzzi's stats in time as the 0-1 misses low on a curveball from air. Moves the count, a ball and a strike. Jack Caluzzi making his debut here for Waterloo out of Lansing Community College. Before then, Wheaton, Illinois. As the 1-1 flared foul, strike two on the first base side over towards the fan deck. Moves the count now, a ball and two strikes. Here for Caluzzi at the plate, Caluzzi. As the 1-2 fouled on the first base side, count remains a ball and two strikes. Here for Caluzzi. Runners at the corners and one away for Caluzzi. As the 1-2 outside moves the count, two balls and two strikes. It is Baker at first and Slade at third here in the bottom of the sixth for Waterloo. Air back and ready on the rubber. 2-2 home. Swung on that one, bounced over toward third. Up with it is Martinez. His throw is too high and not in time. It's an RBI single for Caluzzi. And that will make this a 12-1 ball game as Waterloo takes the lead for the Express down to 11. Caluzzi up to 1-for-1. As Baker up to second and Slade scores. And it looks like that will be the outing here for Bryce Ayer. As it is two on and one out, and Ayer will be done after 5 1/3 innings. He is allowed one run, but he is still responsible for the $2 on board. We'll have the new pitcher Warren Bovey and his stats right after this here on your home for Express Baseball.
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1: Welcome back, everybody. Well, it's no longer a shutout. It is a 12-1 lead for your Eau Claire Express as it'll be an RBI single from Jack Caluzzi. He's aboard at first, and it's Baker at second for Waterloo with one away. Now for Colin Brightwell, as Bryce Ayer is done after 5 1/3 innings, so far giving up one earned run on 6 hits, walking 2 and striking out 2, and the new arm on the mound for the Express is Warren Bovey, the 5'11 left-hander out of the University of St. Thomas, originally out of Cadott, Wisconsin. As Colin Brightwell stands in for Bovee's first batter of work. It is Coluzzi at first and Baker at second as the first pitch misses outside, ball one. Oh, it is a called strike on the outer third, nothing in one, excuse me. Here for Brightwell, who's sitting on 0-for-2 with a ground out and a flyout. Get you Bovee's stats this season after this pitch. So it is Baker at second and Coluzzi at first as the 0-1. This is inside. Moves the count now, a ball and a strike here for Colin Brightwell. Bovee this season, 12 appearances for your Eau Claire Express for the cheese curd enthusiast out of Condot, Wisconsin. A 1-0 record over 18 innings full, giving up 8 earned runs, 4 more coming unearned as the 1-1 blooped over towards second over the glove of Mollick. And everybody will advance 90 feet on the single from Brightwell to load the bases with one away for Waterloo. It's Coluzzi to second, and Baker reaches third. Brightwell safely at first. Bovee this season, 8 earned runs, 4 more unearned on 18 hits, walking 19 and striking out 23 for an ERA of 4 right on the nose and a whip of 2.06. Bases loaded and one away here for Tavon Hamilar. As Hamilar, the catcher out of Angelo State, standing ready. Lefty on righty is Bovee's first pitch home. That time a called strike on the outer third, nothing and one. It's Bovee starting off the first two batters he sees with strikes. That's good, and it goes a long way when you're on the mound trying to get outs. Brightwell at first, Coluzzi at second, and Baker at third. As the 0-1 misses high, moves the count, now a ball and a strike here for Hamilar. Hamilar came in hitting 0-81, but he's 2-for-2 with a pair of singles. From right here in Waterloo is Tavon Hamilar. It's the 1-1 from Bovee. That one swung on, grounded up the middle, could be two. Muniz on to Mollick for one. The throw to first is in time. 6-4-3, double play, what do you say? That retires the side, but it's one run across on four hits and two men left on here in the bottom of the sixth, as it will be an 11-run lead heading to the seventh next on your home for Express Baseball.
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1: Thanks, Bryce. It's the top of the seventh. My name is Noah Schwartz, and you're listening to Express Baseball right here on Moose Country 106.7 FM, Moose106.com, and iHeartRadio. Top of the order in the top of the seventh for your Eau Claire Express, as it'll be Chong, Varsho, and Palkowski. And a 12-1 lead for Eau Claire over Waterloo in Game 3 of this four-game series. As it will still be Cole Brunel Cuthrell on the mound. Bases empty, nobody out. First pitch home, a called strike on the outer third, nothing and one. Here for Philip Chong, who is sitting on 1-for-2, but he's reached three times and scored twice here for Chong. Bases empty and nobody out. Here is now the 0-1 well outside. Moves the count even at a ball and a strike as Cole Brunell-Cuthrell missed.

0: Not even 2 balls and 2 strikes here for Philip Chong in the one spot. Reached on an error, stole a base and scored in the first. Singled and scored on a balk in the second. Walked in the third and then struck out swinging his last time up. That was back in the fifth as the 2-2 to Chong swung on and foul tipped into the glove for strike three. Chong goes down swinging. And that will be out number one. It is one out and the base is empty. Now for C.J. Varsho, the center fielder out of Winona State. A 12-1 lead for your Eau Claire Express in game three of this four-game set. Here for C.J. Varsho, sitting on 3-for-4, pair of singles and a double, also an RBI, his 12th of the season for Varsho. Lefty-lefty matchup as Bronil Cuthrell's first pitch, a called strike on the outer third. Nothing in one here for C.J. Varsho out of Winona State. Varsho 3-for-4, but the last time up, a pop-out toward the third base side for Varsho. It's now the 0-1. That one swung on, tipped foul, strike two, third base side. Climbs up and rolls down the protective netting on the third base side of the home plate grandstand. And it moves the count quickly. No balls and two strikes for the Express two-spot man, C.J. Varsho. 0-2. Outside moves the count now. A ball and two strikes for Varsho. Base is empty and one away here for C.J. Varsho, the Winona State Warrior from Eau Claire, Wisconsin, went to Altoona High School. 1-2 home, outside. That'll even up the count now. 2 balls and 2 strikes here for C.J. Varsho at the plate. Base is empty and one away. As Varsho up to 12 RBI this season, leads the Express in walks with 34 of them. Came in with an on-base percentage of .463 as the 2-2 swung on and missed strike three. Second strikeout in a row for Cole Bronil Cuthrell. And that will move the count, or move the situation, 2 outs and the base is empty here for Cade Palkowski, the left fielder for the Express out of the University of Wisconsin-Milwaukee. Palkowski standing ready, sitting on 2-for-4, but a pair of singles and a pair of RBI. Not in the same instances. Does not happen too often. Lefty-lefty matchup again. First pitch to Palkowski finds its way to the backstop, but nobody's on base, so it is just ball one for Cade Palkowski, who had an RBI single in the first, struck out looking in the second, then hit into an RBI ground out. It was a double play back in the third before singling, advancing on a pass ball and scoring last time up in the fifth. The 1-0, a called strike on the inner third. Moves the count even, a ball and a strike on another one that gets away from Hamilar behind the plate. Count is a ball and a strike for Cade Palkowski, standing ready out of the University of Wisconsin-Milwaukee. 1-1. At one. Called strike two, inner third here for Palkowski as he looks skyward after that one. Eau Claire leading by a score of 12-1 here in the top of the seventh inning. 2 outs and base is empty, though, from Bronil Cuthrell. There's the 1-2 just outside. Moves the count now even at 2 balls, 2 strikes, and 2 outs for the Express left fielder Palkowski today in the third spot. Base is empty and two away here for Palkowski. He's often in the one spot, but manager Dale Varsho switching things up, giving Chong a chance. As the 2-2 grounded over towards second, Parker the throw on to first in time to retire the side on the 4-3 ground out as the Express go down in order for the second inning in a row. It is a 12-1 lead at the seventh inning stretch on your home for Express Baseball.
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5: Thanks, Colin. Welcome into the bottom of the seventh inning. Warren Bovey will be out there for another inning of work as he stands ready on the hill. He pitched two-thirds of an inning, allowing just one hit last time up, as it'll be the top of the order due up for Waterloo, Edwards, Davis, and Iliff to face Bovey, as it is a 12-1 lead for your Eau Claire Express here heading to the bottom of the seventh. Larry Edwards, the center fielder out of McNeese State, sitting on 0-for-3 in the one spot. He stands ready, righty at the plate for the southpaw, Warren Bovey. As the first pitch home, at one, a called strike at the low inside corner, nothing in one here for Larry Edwards. 0-for-3, but reached on a fielder's choice last time up in the fifth inning. Other than that, for Edwards, a strikeout and a flyout is the 0-1 from Bovey. Check swing that one. On the appeal down to first, they say that Edwards held up, moves the count even at a ball and a strike for Larry Edwards. Edwards, 4 RBI this season, comes into this ballgame a 250 hitter after going 4-for-5 last night. The 1-1, a called strike, two outer third, moves the count even, a ball and two strikes for Larry Edwards. 1-2 the count here for Edwards in the one spot for Waterloo. Bovey's 1-2. That one in the dirt, stopped by Schumacher, moves the count even, two balls and two strikes here for Larry Edwards. Base is empty and nobody out here for Edwards. 2-2. Swung on that one in the air out toward right. And that one foul on the right field side. Count remains 2 balls and 2 strikes for Larry Edwards. A 250 hitter and 4 RBI. Count even 2 apiece as Bovey with a new baseball gets back to the rubber on the mound. The 2-2, swung on, lifted high and foul, first base side. Count remains 2 balls and 2 strikes after another 2-strike foul from Edwards, the Waterloo center fielder. It is a 12-1 lead for your Eau Claire Express. Waterloo plating that one run last time up on an RBI single from Jack Coluzzi, who was a pinch hitter that inning. 2-2 high in the air out toward right center field. Philip Chong on the run at the warning track. He's under it, and he will put that one away for the first out of the inning as Edwards retired for the flyout to right. It is 1 out, and the base is empty now for Zach Davis, the shortstop out of Louisville, as he's standing on 0-for-2, but he walked last time up in the fifth, did Davis. Bottom of the seventh here from Riverfront Stadium in Waterloo, Iowa. Lefty on righty again as Davis stands back in and ready. First pitch from Warren Bovey is a curveball missing outside, ball one at 77 miles an hour. Here for Zach Davis, a 282 hitter with 26 RBI this season. For the Louisville Cardinal at the plate for Waterloo. Bovey's 1-0 home. That one outside again moves the count even, two balls and no strikes. Here on a fastball at 88 miles an hour from Warren Bovey. 1 out, base is empty here for Zach Davis. It's the 2-0. Outside, 3 balls and no strikes here for Davis. 1 out, base is empty after the flyout to right field here for Edwards. As Bovey brings the hands together now. 3-0. Outside and low, it's a 4-pitch, 1-out walk for Davis. He gets the base on balls toward first for his second consecutive plate appearance, one out, one on. Now for Mitchell Iliff, the left fielder out of the University of St. Thomas. It's Mitchell Iliff sitting on 1-for-3 so far in this ballgame. Lefty-lefty matchup here with Warren Bovey on the mound. As Bovey comes set, takes a breath, first pitch home, misses inside, ball one to Mitchell Iliff. A 272 hitter out of the University of St. Thomas. 1-for-3 in this ballgame, 8 home runs and 30 RBI on the season. Here for Iliff is aboard at first is Davis and one away. 1-0. That one outside moves the count even moves the count to 2 balls and no strikes. Here for Mitchell Iliff. So Eau Claire has turned a pair of double plays defensively, one in the second and one in the sixth inning. So we know that the infield tandem of Muniz and Mollick is working well as the 2-0 flown to left field. Cade Palkowski is under that one, and who needs a double play when you've got 2 flyouts in an inning? As Palkowski camps under it, and it drops into his glove, as that will be out number 2. It is 2 outs, and still Davis at first for Waterloo. Now for Jake Slade, the third baseman out of Murray State. As Slade standing ready, sitting on 1-for-3 with a single and the lone run of the ballgame for the Waterloo Bucks, last time up in the bottom of the sixth. Runner at first is Davis and 2 away. Bovey's first pitch home, that one just outside, ball 1. As Schumacher tried to frame it toward that outer third, could not get the call. Davis at first and 2 away here for Jake Slade. It's the 1-0. That one misses low and inside, 2 balls and no strikes here for Jake Slade, a 318 hitter and 5 RBI out of Murray State. As up and warming in the Express bullpen, it is Tyler Bartley, right-hander for the Express. Davis at first and 2 away, the 2-0. That one just outside, 3 balls and no strikes here for Slade, who popped out in the second, struck out swinging in the fourth, but singled and scored last time up in the sixth. Davis at first and 2 away here for Jake Slade. The 3-0 swung on, bounced foul, third base side. Moves the count now, 3 balls and a strike here for Slade, the third baseman for Waterloo. Runner at first and 2 away for Jake Slade. Lefty-righty as both men get ready at the same time. Almost looked like a video game that time. Bovey got to the rubber and Slade stepped into the batter's box simultaneously. As the 3-1 swung on and missed, strike 2. Rides the count full now for Jake Slade. Slade, a 318 hitter this season, 5 RBI, a runner at first and 2 away. Payoff home outside, ball 4. Second walk of the inning issued by Warren Bovey. Puts 2 on and 2 out as that moves Davis to second, Slade aboard at first. Now for Caleb Parker in the 5 spot. As Parker, the second baseman out of Minnesota State, Mankato. He's sitting on 1-for-3, but he's reached twice, once on a single and once on an error. Here has Parker. Runner at second is Davis. Slade behind him at first and 2 away. Lefty-lefty matchup is Bovey's first pitch. That time a called strike on the outer third in the lefty-lefty matchup. Nothing and 1. Looked like a fastball toward the outer third that time for Bovey. Parker just a shade under 300 coming in at 292. 0-1. Swung on, grounded over toward the third base side. It gets away from Martinez and Muniz. Neither one can make the play. The throw home is not in time. It'll go down as an RBI single for Caleb Parker, his 41st RBI of the ballgame. And now the Express lead dwindles to just 10 as it is a 12-2 ball game. Parker to first, Slade stops at second, and Davis scores from second. 2 on and 2 out now for George Baker, the designated hitter out of Louisville, standing ready. As Baker will be another lefty-lefty matchup here for Bovey on the hill. Bovey with the sign from Schumacher brings the hands together, takes a look behind him at Slade at second. As the first pitch misses high, it is ball one for George Baker. Baker 0 for 2, but he's reached twice, once on a walk in the second, last time up on a fielder's choice in the sixth inning. Two walks and a single have played in the second run of the ballgame for Waterloo. The Express still leading by 10 as the 1-0 at time misses outside. Moves the count, two balls and no strikes on a curveball that Baker would not chase from Bovey. Baker a walk, a flyout, and a fielder's choice to this point. Two on, two out. 2-0 from Bovey. Swung on and missed, strike one. Moves the count now, two balls and a strike. Here for George Baker, the designated hitter. As Baker takes a moment after swinging at that one. Something kind of low and away. Moves the count 2-1 here for Baker. Bovey. 2-1. That one. Called strike two as Warren Bovey finds the low inside corner. Count even now. Two balls, two strikes, and two outs for George Baker, the designated hitter for Waterloo. Bovey takes a breath, comes set. Deuces wild home, swung on, flared away, foul, so we'll do it again. That one leaving the ballpark on the third base side and leaving in a hurry. Runner at second is Slade. Behind him at first is Parker, and two away here for Baker. Bovey ready. 2-2. Inside, nearly hits him, but he gets out of the way, and that'll ride the count full. Ball three here in this lefty-lefty matchup. Two on and two out. The Express leading the Waterloo Bucks by a score of 12-2 here, bottom of the seventh inning. One run already across thanks to the RBI single from Parker at first. Slade ahead of him at second. Payoff home, swung on in the air out toward left field. Cade Palkowski is under it, and he has got it. That will retire the side. One run across on one hit, and two men left on for Waterloo. We head to the eighth, up by 10 runs. It is 12-2 Eau Claire on your home for Express Baseball.
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5: Thanks, Amari, and welcome into the top of the eighth inning. It is a 12-2 lead for your Eau Claire Express. Middle of the order due up, it's Martinez, Mollick, and Schumacher here for the Express. And here comes Anthony Martinez, as Martinez has reached three times out of four trips to the plate. He's 1-for-3 with an RBI double back in the second. As the first pitch home misses, oh, it's a called strike on the outer third, nothing and one here for Anthony Martinez. Martinez added his 25th RBI of the season on an RBI double back in the second inning. Bases empty, nobody out. Cole Brunell Cuthrell deals a 0-1 strike, quickly moving the count nothing and two on the outer third here for Anthony Martinez in the four spot. As Cuthrell has been in there for Waterloo since the third inning. Nothing in two, the count here for Martinez, who reached on an error in the first, doubled in the second, grounded out in the third, but walked last time up. As the 0-2 outside now moves the count, a ball and two strikes. As that last time walk for Martinez was in the fifth. We're here in the top of the eighth inning, up by 10 runs here from Riverfront Stadium in Waterloo, Iowa. Brunell Cuthrell ready. 1-2. Swung on that one. Tipped foul into the glove, and it will be strike three as Martinez goes down swinging for out number one. As that strikeout will be the fifth of the outing here in relief for Cole Brunell Cuthrell. So it is one out and the base is empty now for Matthew Mollick, the Express second baseman, who is sitting on 2-for-3 at the plate, and he's driven in 3 RBI through his 4 plate appearances. Lefty-lefty matchup. First pitch to Mollick, swung on, lifted high and foul left field side. It is strike one for Matthew Mollick. Mollick, a .253 hitter. 6 home runs and now 26 RBI. So he had a sacrifice fly in the first, an RBI double in the second, and an RBI single last time up in the fifth. The 0-1 to Mollick inside. It's that one on a curveball missing inside. Ball one here for Mollick. Count even a ball and a strike here for Matthew Mollick out of the University of St. Thomas. 1-1. That one, a called strike, two on the outer third. Moves the count quickly. A ball and two strikes to Matthew Mollick. Here from Cole Brunell Cuthrell on the mound. Bullpen still empty for Waterloo. They may let Brunell Cuthrell go the distance. Is his pitch count still good? The 1-2 reached at and missed strike three as Mollick goes down swinging for out number two. It is two outs. And the base is empty now for Jackson Schumacher, the catcher out of Bradley University. As Schumacher sitting on 0-for-4, the catcher out of Bradley, righty at the plate. Here for Brunell Cuthrell, the sidearm lefty. Brunell Cuthrell ready is now the first pitch home to Jackson Schumacher, misses low and inside, ball one. Schumacher 0-for-4, 2 strikeouts, a flyout, and a groundout. So far for Schumacher. Base is empty and two away. As the 1-0 high in the air out toward left field, running back after it is Coluzzi. Instead, it'll be Edwards. Diving play. Did he catch it? And they're saying he did. I don't know how, but wow. Larry Edwards showing off the speed and the range in center field sets the Express down in order for the third inning in a row. The bottom of the eighth is next, still leading by 10 here on your home for Express Baseball.
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5: Welcome back, everybody. As we've made it to the bottom of the eighth inning, the bottom of the order due up for Waterloo. That'll be Coluzzi, Brightwell, and Hamilar. due up as Warren Bovey done after an inning and two-thirds. He's given up one earned run on two hits, walking two and striking out nobody, and the new reliever out of the bullpen for

0: Your Eau Claire Express is Tyler Bartley. As Bartley, the 6'1 right-hander and the freshman out of Rock Valley Community College, originally hailing from New Lenox, Illinois. As Bartley this season, 10 appearances, a 1-0 record and one save over 17 innings full, giving up 20 earned runs with 9 more coming unearned on 17 hits, walking 16 and striking out 25 for an ERA of 5.82 and a whip of 1.94. Here for Bartley, as he takes over for Bovey. He will have the 8th inning, and we will see if he will have the 9th inning as well, as the Express leading Waterloo by a score of 12 to 2, up by 10. As here comes Jack Coluzzi out of Lansing Community College, takes a look at a first pitch strike from Bartley in the righty-righty matchup, nothing and one. It's Coluzzi batting 1,000, and he's got an RBI here in his Northwoods League career. It's the 0-1. That one misses outside, evens up the count, a ball and a strike on a fastball from Bartley. As Coluzzi came in as a pinch hitter for Dane Most last time up in the 6th inning and belted an RBI single as the 1-1 swung on and fouled. Strike 2 on the first base side, fastball at 90 miles an hour then from Bartley. Moves the count, a ball and 2 strikes as Jack Coluzzi at the plate. Bartley trying to drop Coluzzi's batting average to 500 as the 1-2 swung on and missed, but it gets away from Schumacher. And aboard at first safely will be Coluzzi on the strikeout and the drop third strike. Goes down as a K and a wild pitch, putting Coluzzi aboard at first. Here with nobody out here for Colin Brightwell, the right fielder in the 8th spot for Waterloo. Runner at first and nobody out here for Brightwell. Right fielder out of Vanderbilt. First pitch home to Brightwell. The lefty is grounded towards second. Mollick on a Manise for one. The throw on to first is in time. 4-6-3. Double play. What do you say for the third time tonight for your Eau Claire Express? This is the first time it's been Mollick at second and Manise at short. And man, have they been firing on all cylinders. 3 double plays. I can't remember the last time I saw that in a game. It's a lot of fun to watch here for the Express. 2 outs and the base is empty. As Tavon Hamilar at the plate, righty-righty matchup. Bartley's first pitch misses inside, ball 1. Here for Hamilar, who's sitting on 2-for-3 pair of singles for the catcher for Waterloo out of Angelo State. 1-0. Inside, moves the count now. 2 balls and no strikes for Hamilar. Base is empty, 2 away here for Hamilar, who's got an RBI this season. 2-0 from Bartley. That time a called strike as Bartley finds the outer third. On a fastball again, moves the count, 2 balls and a strike for Tavon Hamilar. 2-1. That one misses high, moves the count, 3 balls and a strike here for Hamilar. Hamilar, a single in the third, a single again in the fifth, reaching third base, and grounded into a double play, the second of those 3 back in the 6th, as the 3-1 is bounced over toward right field. On a hop ahead of Chong, it'll be the 3rd single of the night for Tavon Hamilar. He's aboard at first with 2 away, and now we're back to the top of the order for Waterloo for Larry Edwards, the center fielder out of McNeese State. Edwards standing in, sitting on 0-for-4, but he did reach on a fielder's choice once. Other than that, pair of flyouts and a strikeout here for Edwards in the 1 spot. As Bartley brings the hands together, righty-righty in the first pitch. Home is a called strike on the inner third, nothing and 1. As Bartley starts off Edwards with a fastball. Edwards, 26 stolen bases this season, 116 in his career. He shows off the speed in the field, made an incomparable play out in center field a couple innings ago. As the 0-1 misses low and inside, moves the count now, a ball and a strike to Larry Edwards. Hamilar at first and 2 away here for Edwards in the bottom of the 8th inning from Waterloo. As now the 1-1. That one swung on, grounded toward third. Martinez up with it. He'll go towards second. And that 5-4 ground out will retire the side for out number three. No runs on one hit, one man left. We head to the ninth, up by 10 runs on your home for Express Baseball.
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0: Thanks, Jackson. We've reached the top of the ninth inning. Your Eau Claire Express leading the Waterloo Bucks by a score of 12-2 here on the road for the Express. Stein, Marsh, and Mooney stew up in the top of the ninth inning. Here, and here comes Sawyer Stein, as it will still be Cole Brunell Cuthrell on the mound here for Waterloo. He came in the third inning, relieving the starter Owen Kaufman, and he is still in there here in the ninth, which is what you might call long relief. Bases empty, nobody out. First pitch home to Sawyer Stein. It misses outside from the lefty to the righty. That was just pitch number 80 of the outing here for Brunell Cuthrell. Sawyer Stein at the plate, 2-for-3, a single, a double, and two runs, also a walk, as the 1-0 called strike. Brunell Cuthrell finds the inner third, moves the count. Now a ball and a strike for Sawyer Stein. Flew out to center field his last time up. As now the 1-1 to Stein, outside and low, moves the count. Now two balls and a strike for Sawyer Stein in the seventh spot. As the Express started off the ball game scoring at least one run in each of the first five innings. But in the 6th, 7th, and 8th, up and down in order in all three of them, is the 2-1 swung on and missed, strike two here for Sawyer Stein. Stein, a pair of home runs and 20 RBI this season. No RBI, but two runs scored tonight. Also a stolen base for Sawyer Stein. Brunell Cuthrell ready is the 2-2 to Stein. Outside moves the count, three balls and two strikes. Full count, bases empty as we get started, top of the ninth inning. Bases empty and nobody out for Sawyer Stein. Three, two. Swung on that one in the air over toward right field. Brightwell on the move brings it down, and that will be out number one. On the fly out to right field, Stein retired. It is one up and one down for the Express in the top of the ninth inning. Now here for Quinton Marsh, the designated hitter out of Stanford University. Sitting on 2-for-4, but he's driven in three runs. One on an RBI single and the other two on a two-run home run back in the fourth inning for Quinton Marsh. Lefty-lefty matchup here for Marsh against Brunell Cuthrell. The sidearm lefty deals a first pitch strike on the inner third. Nothing in one on something off speed at 78 miles an hour. Base is empty and one away here for Marsh in spot for the Express, the Stanford Cardinal. As the 0-1, that time outside, evens things up. A ball and a strike as Brunell Cuthrell goes off speed again. Quinton Marsh, a 2-11 hitter coming in, now three home runs and six RBI on the season as he's doubled his RBI total. The 1-1 swung on and missed, strike two. Here's the count now, a ball and two strikes for Quinton Marsh. Marsh back and ready, a ball and two strikes, the count, one out, base is empty. The 1-2 swung on and missed, strike three, that'll be out number two. As Marsh goes down swinging, it is two outs and the base is empty. That'll be the seventh strikeout of the outing here for Cole Brunell Cuthrell. Base is empty and two away now for Mikey Muniz, the shortstop out of Pima Community College. Muniz sitting on 1-for-4 in this ballgame, a single and a run back in the third. Brunell Cuthrell ready. First pitch home, swung on that one in the air out to left field, and it's going to be over the head of Coluzzi, who I think thought it had less air under it than it did. It'll be a two-out double for the Express, their first hit since the fifth inning. As Muniz with a two-out double, and now this is interesting because in every inning that the Express have had a base runner, they've scored a run. They are up by 10 right now, and I think a lot of people would argue that they maybe don't need another run at this point, but we'll see if that trend continues here as we're back to the top of the order for Philip Chong for the sixth time tonight. Chong, the right fielder out of Stanford University. Runner in scoring position and two away. We'll see what Chong can do. Check swing, called strike anyway, nothing and one on the outer third. At 85 miles an hour that time from Cole Brunell Cuthrell. Muniz at second and two away for Philip Chong. Sitting on 1-for-4 is Chong as the 0-1 high in the air, right field side. Brightwell is after it in foul territory, leaning over, makes the play, and retires the side on the flyout to right field. So no runs on one hit, and they strand them. The bottom of the ninth is next as the Express try and close this one out on your home for Express Baseball.
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0: Welcome back, everybody. It is the bottom of the ninth. Your Eau Claire Express are up by 10. Tyler Bartley's on the mound for his second inning of relief work, as it'll be Davis, Iliff, and Slade due up here in the first pitch to Zach Davis. Misses low. It is ball one. It is not Zach Davis at the plate, though, as out there to pinch hit for him, it'll be Kevin Ferruta. As Ferruta standing in a righty at the plate as the 1-0, a called strike on the outer third, moves the count now 1-1. Here for Ferruta at the plate, we'll get you some stats for Kevin Ferruta, who appeared in last night's doubleheader. As the 1-1 swung on and missed, strike two. Ferruta, in his debut last night, went 0-for-5, but he drove in two RBI. It is bases empty and nobody out getting started, bottom of the ninth. Ferruta credited with two RBI. I can only see one in my scorebook, but the 1-2 is called, strike three. He goes down frozen pizza here to start off the bottom of the ninth, as that will be the second strikeout of the outing for Tyler Bartley. One out and the base is empty. Now for Mitchell Iliff, the left fielder out of the University of St. Thomas. Iliff sitting on 1-for-4 with a single back in the fourth inning for Waterloo. Eau Claire with a 12-2 lead. As the first pitch, a called strike on the inner third. Bartley goes to the curveball, nothing and one here for Mitchell Iliff. Base is empty and one away here for Iliff out of the University of St. Thomas. As the 0-1, that time a called strike, two, finds the low outside corner. Curveball again from Bartley. Quickly, no balls and two strikes for Mitchell Iliff. Bartley ready. Shakes off a sign from Schumacher, now ready. 0-2. That one just misses high. On a fastball that time from Bartley, moves the count of ball and two strikes for Mitchell Iliff. One-two from Bartley, outside and low. Curveball misses that time for the left-handed batting Iliff. Evens things up, two balls and two strikes for Iliff in the third spot. In the bottom of the ninth for Waterloo, your Eau Claire Express up by 10. 2-2. At just outside, ball three, rides the count full now for Iliff, who came in a 272 hitter. 8 home runs and 30 RBI, 1-for-4 in this ballgame. Three-two. That one is high, ball four. It's a one-out walk for Iliff as he gets aboard. It'll be a one-out, one on now for Jake Slade, the third baseman out of Murray State. As Slade is sitting on 1-for-3, but a single and a walk his last two trips to the plate. As Slade taking one last practice swing before coming to home plate. The runner at first is Iliff, and one away here for Slade. Righty-righty matchup here as Bartley looks back at the runner at first. Comes home, first pitch, swung on and missed, strike one. Nothing in one, the count here for Jake Slade, a 318 hitter and 5 RBI this season. Base is empty and one away here for Slade. It's the 0-1. That time a called strike two on the outer third, fastball at 90 from Bartley. Moves the count, no balls and two strikes here for Jake Slade. Iliff at first and one away. Bartley ready is the 0-2. That one misses high above the hands. Moves the count now, a ball and two strikes for Slade. Slade a pop out towards second in the second inning. Struck out swinging in the fourth, singled and scored the first of those two runs on the board for Waterloo back in the sixth, and then walked last time in the seventh as the 1-2 low and away, two balls and two strikes on a curveball from Bartley. Runner at first is Iliff, and one away here for Slade in the four spot for Waterloo in the bottom of the ninth. The 2-2, that one just outside, ball three, rides the count full now, three balls, two strikes. One out and one on here for Waterloo. Iliff at first and one away, count full here for Slade. 3-2, swung on and missed, strike three. Bartley picks up his third strikeout of the night. And it is two outs and a man at first. Waterloo down to their final out, trailing your Eau Claire Express by 10. Now for Caleb Parker at the plate, as Parker, the second baseman out of Minnesota State, Mankato. Parker standing ready. He's sitting on 2-for-4 pair of singles, but he's reached 3 out of 4 times. Also reached on an error in the early going of the game. It's the first pitch lifted high and foul. Strike one on the left field side. Fastball at 89 miles an hour, spoiled that time from Bartley. As Parker stands back in, came in a 292 hitter and 40 RBI. Added his 41st back in the seventh inning on the second run of the night for Waterloo. As the 0-1 swung on that one back up the middle, could be trouble. Mooney's with the stop at short, but can't make the throw to either base. It goes down as the third hit of the night for Caleb Parker. And it is 2 on and 2 out, and the ball game continues here in the bottom of the ninth for George Baker V, the designated hitter out of Louisville. is Baker standing ready, a 250 hitter and 15 RBI. Lefty at the dish for the right arm of Tyler Bartley.

0: Bartley comes set, takes a long look at the lead runner Iliff at the first pitch. Home swung on, lifted high and foul. Strike one on the third base side. It is no balls and a strike after that fastball from Tyler Bartley. Iliff at second, Parker at first, and two away. As Bartley now the 0-1. Swung on that one, grounded up the middle, could be trouble again as it gets through again and round in third, heading for home. The throw toward home's going to be close. The tag is in time, and that will end the ball game. It's a single for Baker and an 8-2 putout from Varsho to Schumacher. What a highlight. A 10-run lead, 10-run win now, 12-2. The win for the Express. All aboard as they take game three of this four-game series. The first three of this one. As that means they've won their sixth in a row. We'll have your full post-game next on your home for Express Baseball.
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0: Welcome back. It is good news here on the Express Baseball post-game show. Here from Riverfront Stadium in Waterloo, Iowa, your Eau Claire Express have won their sixth in a row thanks to a 12-2 win here in Game 3 of this four-game series over the Waterloo Bucks. Let's get you final line scores and all that good stuff as your victorious Eau Claire Express have won this ballgame. 12 runs on 15 hits and 2 errors. They left 7 men on base. Meanwhile, for Waterloo, 2 runs on 11 hits and 2 errors. They left 13 men on base. The win goes to Bryce Ayer for the Express. It's his 6th win of the season as he went 5 1/3 innings in the win. And he gave up 1 earned run on 6 hits, walking 2 and striking out 2. Meanwhile, the loss for Waterloo is handed to Owen Kaufman, who went 2 innings full, giving up 7 earned runs with 2 more coming unearned on 9 hits, walking a pair and striking out 3. This ball game got done in just a shade under 3 hours at 2 hours and 58 minutes in front of 1,031 fans here at Riverfront Stadium in Waterloo, Iowa. It was 77 degrees and sunny with winds out of the northwest at 8 miles an hour at first pitch. That puts a bow on this one. We will preview the last game of the series tomorrow right after these messages, and we'll wrap this one up nicely for you right after this, right here on Moose Country 106.7 FM, Moose106.com, and iHeartRadio, your home for Express Baseball.
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0: Thanks, Tommy. Welcome back to the Express Baseball postgame show. Once again, a 12-2 win for the Express. They've taken the third of this four-game series, and it is their sixth win in a row as they improve to 15-4 on the second half. As a good win for the Express all around. Three runs in the first, three runs in the second, three runs in the third, two more in the fourth, and one more for good measure in the fifth, and then they just kind of coasted from there. A 12-2 win for your Eau Claire Express, as we'll take a look at tomorrow's game, the final game of this series between the Express and the Bucks here in Waterloo, as it'll be a 6:35 p.m. first pitch, taking a look at the projected starters, the probable starters for the Express. It'll be Mike Erspommer out of Stanford University. He's got a 2-1 record for the Express and an ERA right at 2. Meanwhile, for Waterloo, it'll be Nate Berzonski, who's got a 2-2 record and a 5.60 ERA. We'll have that ballgame for you right here on Moose Country 106.7 FM, moose106.com, and iHeartRadio. Is your pregame show at 6:15, first pitch at 6:35, right here on the Moose. But for now, I've done all the damage I can do here for Jake Busson, taking the time to join us in the pregame show, as well as the incomparable Dan Price holding everything down back in studio producing, and all the other wonderful people who have made this broadcast possible. My name is Noah Schwartz, saying good night, everybody. Once again, the Express win their sixth in a row tonight by a score of 12-2. We will see you tomorrow for the final game of this series here on your home for Express Baseball. 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

0: It's me, Heath West. Tuesday nights, appreciate you hanging out. Did you hit the drive-thru a little while ago, get you some fast food for dinner this evening? Did you get a good side? Because your entree is great. Maybe your sandwich or something. But what about the side? Usually it's fries, right? 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TastingTable.com. They tried 8 different ones, and they put their french fries 5th on the list. Number 1 were the mozzarella fries, the crown nuggets, number 2, onion rings, number 3, and the jalapeno cheddar bites, number 4. I gotta say, some Burger King onion rings, sounds good right about now. When
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2: 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And I think that's gone away as we've gotten older. But yeah, when we were kids, it was like, if there was one more, you know, cheese biscuit or one more piece of ham, it was like, who can get to it first? Yeah, seriously, like tackle each other through the kitchen. It's like, that's mine.
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0: And tomorrow it's back. iHeart Country Cash for Gas every hour, 9 through 5. Somebody getting a big fat check worth $1,000 so they can fill up their tank a lot this summer, over and over again. Whether it's for vacation or whether it's for just back and forth to work, an extra $1,000 in gas money, that would be nice. Erin got her money?
1: Oh my gosh, no way.
0: She did. She got that money with iHeart Country Cash for Gas. That could be you tomorrow morning, 9 a.m.
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Hey there, it's Bob Pickett. If they don't have it, you don't need it. 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
1: And tis the season for grilling, but are you intimidated by that grill? Plenty of us are. I'll explain next. Here's Martina.
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1: It's me, Heath West. Here it is. It is July. It is National Grilling Month. And about half of us say we are regular grillers, according to a new survey. However, 49% of the 5,000 folks polled admit they are still a little intimidated by grilling, especially when cooking chicken. And maybe that's just because I cook chicken all the time. I have no issue grilling chicken. It's steaks, like the expensive steaks. I don't want to mess that up. So I never want to overcook it. Usually wind up undercooking it. I don't want to ruin a very pricey piece of meat. So yeah, I'm a little intimidated when it comes to cooking a nice filet. Absolutely.
2: 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When Republicans are messing up, I say it.
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16: 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So it's easy to make a mistake. 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
1: And Kenny Chesney there, the good stuff. Kenny, going to be at our iHeartRadio Music Festival in September. Yeah, he'll be in Vegas on stage. He's part of night one. Lainey Wilson, part of night number two. Now, Kenny got a busy September because in addition to playing our iHeartRadio Music Festival, he's also dropping new music. 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
1: 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I'll explain next. 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It's Darius Rucker.

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1: It's me, Heath West, and you never know what you'll be doing, where you'll be, when you'll be called upon to become a hero. It was a documentary crew in Philadelphia. They had their cameras all set up, and they're filming stuff, and all of a sudden, a car next to them just goes flying into a river. And so they look at each other like, I think we need to go help. 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They all jumped into the water before first responders even were called upon. They helped the man escape through a window as that vehicle was sinking into the river. Driver taken to a hospital for treatment. He'll be okay. The car actually later recovered from the river. But that documentary crew at the right place at the right time. Heroes, all of them.
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Hey, what's up? 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You know, now's a good time to start your day with an intelligent, calm, rational radio show. 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
1: Josh Turner, would you go with me? Welcome to the Wednesday, July 22nd edition of the Third Shift. My name is Adam, here to guide you through the evening hours and into the early morning with the greatest country music ever made, like Rascal Flatts, Mark Chestnut, John Michael Montgomery, and more. It's all next.
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0: 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Any man of mine, that is Shania. Welcome back to the third shift. My name is Adam. Darius Rucker is in the news. It is no secret. We all know he tours each and every year pretty extensively, either, you know, doing his country music stuff or doing his old Hootie and the Blowfish stuff. But he has just mentioned that he's considering retiring in 2 years. Quote, I've been really looking at it, and I played 110 shows last year. I mean, what am I doing? He loves making music, but he enjoys being at home even more. He also said he's looking at maybe doing a tour, one more big Hootie and the Blowfish thing. I love the idea that he would still continue to make music. Nobody wants to see Darius go, but he deserves it.
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1: Digging up bones. I call him the icon. That is Randy Travis. What's going on? My name is Adam. Guess what? It is a Wednesday. 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We're giving you 9 chances to win $1,000. We give you keywords every hour starting at 9 a.m., and then each subsequent hour all the way through 5 p.m., and they'll be right there at the top of the hour when you hear these keywords. 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
1: Before he cheats, that is Carrie Underwood. 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
2: Josh Turner, that is Long Black Train. My name is Adam. Welcome back to the Wednesday edition of the Third Shift. Now, the biggest story in country music this summer has been the divorce of Jelly Roll. Well, that is officially over. They have finalized their divorce. A source says Jelly Roll is, quote, a very generous person by nature and wanted to make sure the divorce was handled fairly and respectfully. They also added that he's doing really well and he's been focused on his tour and his health. Now, the exact details aren't known, and frankly, that's none of our business, but they'll be splitting things like homes, cars, and apparently an aircraft.
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1: Leanne Womack, I hope you dance. Welcome back to The Third Shift. My name is Adam. Willie Nelson is in the news. The legend is releasing a brand new memoir in November in honor of his wife, Annie. It's called The Last Leaf, Reflections on Late Life Creativity and My Longest Love Affair. He says, quote, "The backbone of this book is a love story. The heroine is my wife, Annie, who kept me alive when I was sure I was gone. COVID nearly got me in 2022. I was hurting so bad I wanted out, but Annie wouldn't let me go. The years that I've lived since then are because of Annie, and so is this book." So we've got something to look forward to come Christmas time.
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1: 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All my rowdy friends are coming over tonight. That is Hank Jr. My name is Adam. Welcome back to the third shift. Now, the summer concert season can be incredibly brutal when shows are outside and it's as hot as it is across a great deal of the country, mainly because of porta potties. Well, last week, an employee with a portable toilet company in Kansas City went to collect a porta potty, but it was locked. The worker shouted that he'd give the person inside 10 minutes, but when he came back, it was still locked. The worker said they needed to get out now, and a guy inside said he was not going to get out. Now, the worker flagged down a cop who came over and told the guy to open the door, and the guy said he couldn't reach the door handle. Guess what? This guy was stuck inside the porta potty toilet. He dropped his Mountain Dew bottle in there and was trying to get it out and had been stuck inside this thing for 8 hours. Can you imagine? 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
1: Travis Tritt, I'm Gonna Be Somebody, sang that one right into existence. Here's the late Joe Diffie with John Deere Green.

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0: This is Moose Country, 106.7 Classic Country. The house that built me, that is Miranda Lambert. My name is Adam. Welcome back to the third shift. There are a lot of states across the country right now that are cracking down on drivers speeding, mainly because a lot of folks are traveling for vacation. Well, I'm going to give you a reason not to speed that doesn't have anything to do with keeping points off of your license and, you know, keeping your insurance affordable. Researchers at the University of Minnesota just found that speeding is costing Americans around 50,000 metric tons of carbon dioxide pollution every single day. And researchers say that if drivers simply stuck to posted speed limits, the country could save more than 6 million gallons of gasoline per day. Now, all we got to do is slow down a little bit. I am guilty of this, folks. I'm usually like a 5 to 7 mile an hour over guy. But now I've read this story and maybe that lead foot will ease up a little bit.
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1: All my friends say that is Luke Bryan here on the third shift. Good early morning. We stop down at this time each and every day to say thanks to the folks that answered the ultimate call. 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
1: Shania Twain, the Canadian queen of country music, got a biopic she's trying to get produced about her life. 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

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Of course, that was back before the war. 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He went down, but they missed me by a hair. 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
1: Tim McGraw, Just to See You Smile, one of his early love songs there. We'll go the complete opposite direction now. Brad Paisley with Allison Krauss. This is Whiskey Lullaby.

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1: Take it easy. That is Travis Tritt. This is the third shift. Welcome back. We are in the height of summer movie season, and there's something happening online where people are sharing which celebrities they think are desperately holding on to their careers by a thread. The Rock was number one on this list by far. It's all over Reddit, all over social media. And if you think The Rock is at his all-time most popular height, well, you'd be sadly mistaken. And a lot of his movies have been tanking here, including the Moana live-action remake, which just came out, and it is not meeting Disney's expectations.
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1: Right where I need to be. That is Gary Allen putting it down. Here's Ronnie Millsap. It's an all-timer. Smoky Mountain Ring.

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Hey, it's Adam. 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
3: I'm Nicole Hasswa with Ag Headline News. I'm Brownfield. Ag Secretary Brooke Rollins says a supplemental funding bill under consideration by the U.S. Senate would provide farmers $11.1 billion in emergency relief.
4: It buys the nation the security that we need, and it buys us time to deconstruct and then reconstruct a new system, putting our farmers and ranchers first.
3: The president of the National Corn Growers Association says farmers are facing one of the toughest economic years in recent history.
5: I think we're all worried.
3: A coordinator with a nonprofit that supports small and medium-sized meat processors says layoffs at USDA are creating challenges.
6: The downsizing has really been difficult for them, but the folks that are there are just doing their best right now. They're shouldering now two jobs instead of one in many cases.
3: I'm Nicole Heslip with Brownfield.
7: If you have to shut off your tractor to place your order at the drive-thru,
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9: Cattle and soybeans were mixed Tuesday. Corn and hogs finished higher. I'm John Perkins with a Brownfield Market Update. You are made for farming, and so is Stein. At Stein Seed Company, they have decades of research dedicated to developing seed that allows you to farm the way you want to farm. Stein has yield. Soybeans were mixed, mostly lower, adjusting spreads and taking profits after the big gain on Monday, watching demand signals and U.S. weather. The USDA's National Good to Excellent rating actually improved over the past week, and developments ahead of average. August beans were down 6.5 at 12.19.5, and September was 5 lower at 12.10.5. August bean meal was up $3.20 at $3.26.70. August bean oil was down 38 points at $74.30. Corn was higher on fund and technical buying. It's watching near-term rainfall in some areas ahead of what's expected to be another hot, dry pattern for much of the region into August. That could trim some of the top-end yield potential for this year's crop. September was up 3.25 at 452.75. December corn is 2.25 higher at 475.25. And wheat was higher on fund and technical buying as it continues to monitor export slowdowns out of the Black Sea region and global development conditions. Major spring wheat quality crop tour is underway in the Plains. September Chicago was 4 higher at 678. September Kansas City was up 9.25 at 733. September Minneapolis wheat was 12 higher at 704.25. Live and feeder cattle were mixed at a direct business and Friday's USDA cattle on feed and inventory reports. August live is up 15 at 226.67. October was down 7 at 223.22. August feeders were 245 lower at 349.55. And hogs ended the session modestly higher with the pork carcass cutout value up at midday on Tuesday. August lean was 22 cents higher at 101.50, and October was up 40 at 88.12. Megan Grebner's got your full look at the cash livestock markets after this brief break.
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19: 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Bids and asking prices have been elusive this week. Significant trade volumes not expected until sometime Thursday or Friday. Box beef closed sharply lower and lower with light demand for solid offerings. Choice was down $3.19 at $3.6691. Select was $1.22 lower at $3.5423. Estimated cattle slaughter was 103,000 head. Cash hogs closed higher with a moderate negotiated run. Barrows and gilts at the National Daily Direct up $1.33 with a weighted average of $100.22. No comparison at the Iowa, Minnesota, or the Western Corn Belt, but weighted averages of $100.40 and $100.35. Pork values closed higher Tuesday up $1.72 at $104.82. Bellies, ribs, and hams were all sharply higher. And estimated hog slaughter was 479,000 head. I'm Megan Grebner, Brownfield Ag News.
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31: I'm Nicole Hasswip with Agribusiness News. I'm Brownfield. You've heard about the elite genetics and advanced agronomic performance, but did you know that Pioneer brand Z-Series soybeans have proven yield advantages over competitors? Plant Pioneer. A U.S. EPA official says the agency's proposal to end diesel exhaust fuel system derailments would be a win for farmers and truckers. Aaron Szabo is the assistant administrator of the EPA's Office of Air and Radiation.
32: So this means that of all the 200-plus failure modes, that have nothing to do with whether you're putting DEF in your equipment or not, if something goes wrong, you're not going to have to worry about your equipment shutting down or going into limp mode, as a lot of people like to call it.
31: The U.S. House is expected to approve a budget resolution this week that would kick off the reconciliation process and could provide up to $12 billion in additional farmer aid. State Farm Bureau President Gary Hawkins from Missouri tells Brownfield he's cautiously optimistic about more assistance as farmers continue to face economic stress.
0: I think when you see the president signaling that more needs to be done, and clearly, you know, Chairman Thompson and Chairman Bozeman have been saying for a while as well, I think that the challenge always becomes making sure you've got the appropriate vehicle to hitch it to that's moving.
31: Bayer subsidiary Ruvion has withdrawn its petition to request anti-dumping and countervailing duties on glyphosate imports from China. American Soybean Association President Scott Metzger says farmers were concerned the move would further increase input costs.
1: Within 5 days after they announced that, we were hearing prices would go up 30 to 40% on it. It just leaves a lot of unknowns in a time when farmers really need certainty for their bottom line.
31: National Corn Growers Association President Jed Bauer says the initial petition from Bayer is similar to other recent requests in the industry.
2: Many farmers are looking at 3 to 4 years straight of losses. We've seen Mosaic, Corteva add those, and then Bayer was looking to add them. We were really concerned that this was a trend in the industry.
31: Not many changes to USDA corn and soybean condition ratings over the past week as high heat blankets much of the Midwest and Plains. The USDA says 67% of U.S. corn is rated good to excellent, and 66% of soybeans. 74% of winter wheat has been harvested. A Southwest Wisconsin farmer says 13 inches of rain since the start of June has been plentiful for crops this season. Darren Von Ruden tells Brownfield,
3: some of the early planted corn is already putting on some pretty good size ears.
31: He says forage crops have also benefited.
3: I'd say second crop was above average, and the way third crop is coming with this moisture and heat right now, we're going to see a really good third crop too.
31: I'm Nicole Heslop with Brownfield.
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8: How cereal rye chemistry could create more targeted cover crop management. I'm Erin Anderson with Brownfield Dairy Update. University of Wisconsin research is evaluating how the chemical makeup of cereal rye can impact crop development when used as a cover in rotations. Forage specialist Marta Komen tells Brownfield, allelopathy levels in cereal rye can be problematic.
9: So far, our preliminary results show very little effect on corn grain, but if we have very highly allelopathic rye and we plant alfalfa afterwards, it suffers in the establishment.
8: She says finding how to measure the levels could lead to better suited varieties for forages and the development of cover crops with stronger weed suppression capabilities.
9: You can have some varieties and sometimes that have a lot of those chemicals and some that produce absolutely none. So knowing which variety you're planting is really, really important.
8: Komen says projects are also evaluating termination methods and nitrogen availability during decomposition to improve management recommendations. Cash dairy prices were mixed Tuesday at the Chicago Mercantile Exchange. Dry whey was up a quarter to 69¾. No sales were reported. 40-pound cheese blocks were up 3 cents to 166. Three sales were reported, ranging from 163.5 to 165¾. Cheese barrels were unchanged at 162¾. No sales were reported. Butter was up a quarter to 157.5. 12 sales were reported, ranging from 156 to 156.5. Non-fat dry milk was down 2 cents to 143. 25 sales were reported, ranging from 142 to 145. I'm Erin Anderson with the Brownfield Dairy Update.
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8: An Ohio-based soybean pathologist says soybean cyst nematode can rob yields all year long, and producers shouldn't wait to start scouting. I'm Erin Anderson, and this is Managing for Profit on Brown Field. Horacio Lopez-Nicora with Ohio State University Extension says SCN can cause significant yield reductions without any visible symptoms. We'll find out more right after this on Brown Field.
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14: you are a
29: fetish. You're one of us. Country favorites. Moose Country 106.7.
8: A soybean pathologist says farmers should continue to scout for soybean cyst nematode throughout the season. Horacio Lopez-Nicora with OSU Extension says SCN can cause significant yield reductions without any visible symptoms.
15: This is a soil-borne pathogen. Once it is introduced, it is very unlikely that we are going to eradicate. The nematode is robbing yield, and it does so throughout the season. At the end of the season, they go dormant, and they have mechanisms that allow them to survive during the winter.
8: He tells Brownfield, taking a soil sample is one of the best ways to detect the disease. The Ohio Soybean Council and OSU Extension are offering free SCN soil testing for two soil samples to be sent into Lopez-Nicora's lab.
15: We walk the fields, especially in fields that we know have been infested by soybean cyst nematode, and we know maybe we had high levels in previous year. Maybe we are assessing if some of our management strategies are working well. We can go and actually pull very gently some root system and see the females attached to the root. It really gives an idea of, is my treatment working? And you have that entire year to make decisions in terms of what cultivars you are going to plant.
8: Lopez-Nicora says testing now can help producers make better management decisions for next year.
15: Populations of nematodes will hatch and will try to go and find soybean, but population will further be reduced. That's where we are going to experience less yield reduction. We're going downhill to harvest in October, November. We want to get our field harvest. We have yield maps that also will allow us to guide us, where can we collect a soil sample So for example, we harvest our field, we have our yield map, and we identify low yielding spots. And these low yielding spots have been consistently observed during past years. That's where I want to go and collect soil samples to verify if I have soybeans in nematode at what level.
8: He says utilizing the SCN Profit Checker calculator through the SCN Coalition can help farmers evaluate the potential yield loss for that field. I'm Erin Anderson, and this is Managing for Profit on Brown Field.
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11: An Eau Claire County man accused of sexually assaulting a child has reached a settlement. Austin McGee was initially charged with second-degree sexual assault of a child, child enticement, and fourth-degree sexual assault last year. Prosecutors say a 15-year-old girl reported he had raped her and touched her inappropriately other times. McGee reached an agreement in court on Monday and was given 2 years of probation. The Eau Claire County Fair kicks off today. 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
23: Temperatures will climb into the mid-70s for today with a clear to partly cloudy sky, and the winds are going to be light out in the north and northwest. A mainly clear sky expected for tonight with lows in the upper 40s and lower 50s, and then we're back to the low 80s with a sunny to mostly sunny sky Thursday. I'm 18 Storm Track Meteorologist Austin Haskins.
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25: I pledge allegiance to the flag of the United States of America, and to the republic for which it stands, one nation, under God, indivisible, with liberty and justice for all.

Jay Moore in the Morning, the show that's done as much for classic country radio as chicken lips have done for Colonel Sanders.

0: Moose Country 106.7 is Classic Country. Mac Wiseman with the snowflakes falling. It could be any time. I mean, it's almost August. Hey, we're in Wisconsin. You know, you don't like the weather. Wait a couple of minutes and see what comes up next. Well, it's going to be a beautiful day, it looks like. Mostly sunny and high about 76. Beautiful, beautiful, beautiful sunrise. Hey, sunrise is God's way of saying good morning. I love you.
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3: You know what makes me sick? You know what makes me angry? I just want to ignore them warning stickers and engage the blade with my foot underneath the lawnmower just because I'm a rebel. I'm afraid I'm going to need you people to talk me down again. I got that urge to buy a rider. You know, when you drive down the road, you see some yuppie, some little pinhead perched on top of a lawnmower, 17 ponies purring under that hood, 42 wide inches of destruction spinning underneath his butt. And how come it is? The idiots with the biggest riders got the smallest yards. If you jump on your rider and you cut your whole yard in 15 minutes, you don't need no rider. You're just showing off. Now me, I got 1.56 acres to mow. And there's at least 1.26 acres we let weed up over the past couple years. We let the farmer down the road come over and bush hog that part a couple of times this summer. It's kind of embarrassing when you got to ask another man to cut your grass, too. Well, I could go for a rider. I could do my own bush hogging. Get me all them attachments to that grass bag. That little cart to haul mulch around the yard. I'd be sitting pretty. You know, for most men, a big fat rider is about as close as we're going to come to operating construction equipment. So that right there makes it worth it. That and it's pretty tough to push mow with a long neck in your hand. You get you up on a lawn tractor, it's like going on a Sunday drive, only you're cutting grass. I seen this one thing on TV, seen this DL rider thing. It's like a giant weed whacker on wheel. You get too close, and this puppy will take out a maple tree. Man, I'd like to get one of them. The only problem with them Jack Gundy Peterbilt lawn monsters, they cost about as much as a new car. They can cost you $2,000. I ain't kidding. That kind of money. I better be able to drive that sucker to work every day. Wonder if I got a gear for that. Wake up, America! I can look good, man. Cut fast. Feel like a real man sitting on that puppy. Then again, I am cheap. Keep pushing, Pearl. Just keep pushing the mower, don't worry. I'm Earl Pitcher-Murrican. Pants off.
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0: Lou Schenavano, 6.7 is Classic Country. Glenn Campbell and the Rhinestone Cowboy. Kidney Stone? No, Rhinestone Cowboy. We watched Midnight Cowboy the other day, 1969 movie with John Voight and Dustin Hoffman. Quite a sensation at the time. The thing I noticed about watching some of these movies from back in the 30s, 40s, and 50s is how much more you could get for a dollar. $5. $5 now gets you on a beer and a handful of change, something like that. Ah, such is life. Oh, well. Good morning to you. Happy hump day, anybody. The thing about Wednesday that is so appealing, it seems so much closer to Friday than it does to Monday, although it isn't really, is it? Just wishful thinking.
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2: Temperatures will climb into the mid-70s for today with a clear to partly cloudy sky, and the winds are going to be light out in the north and northwest. A mainly clear sky expected for tonight with lows in the upper 40s and lower 50s, and then we're back to the low 80s with a sunny to mostly sunny sky Thursday. I'm 18 Storm Track Meteorologist Austin Haskins.
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0: 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Makes me think of Bob and Ray. 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
2: An Eau Claire County man accused of sexually assaulting a child has reached a settlement. Austin McGee was initially charged with second-degree sexual assault of a child, child enticement, and fourth-degree sexual assault last year. Prosecutors say a 15-year-old girl reported he had raped her and touched her inappropriately other times. McGee reached an agreement in court on Monday and was given 2 years of probation. The Eau Claire County Fair kicks off today. The week-long fair will feature food, livestock shows, art exhibits, and other events. For the first time this year, horses will be at the fair every day. The first Eau Claire County Fair was held just over a century ago in 1924. A full schedule is online at EauClaireCountyFair.com. I'm Chris Turner.
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4: Temperatures will climb into the mid-70s for today with a clear to partly cloudy sky, and the winds are going to be light out in the north and northwest. A mainly clear sky expected for tonight with lows in the upper 40s and lower 50s, and then we're back to the low 80s with a sunny to mostly sunny sky Thursday. I'm 18 Storm Track Meteorologist Austin Haskins.
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Sports Country 106.7 is Classic Country. Ricky Skaggs and Kentucky Thunder, who will be at Nashville North next month. Boy, I'd love to ask Ricky how many mandolins he has to replace or repair over the course of a year. Here's Dolly. 6:39 now. 51 degrees.

just another windbag. I mean, windmill on the great miniature golf course of life. Jay Moore in the morning on Country Favorites. 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

0: Moose County, 106.7 is classic country. That's kind of a nice thing somebody says. I still believe in you. It's Vince Gill. 10 till 7 now, hometown weather. A little bit for Sorona, Hayward, Eau Claire, Chippewa Falls, and all the rest of Moose Country. Right now, we're going to visit with our friend John Enum for J&N Heating and Cooling. Good morning, John.
1: Good morning, Jay.
0: So you've become more of a man of leisure around J&N Heating and Cooling, haven't you?
1: Well, I wouldn't say that.
0: Well, let me rephrase that. You're not going out on as many jobs as you were when we first met.
1: That's right.
0: Yeah.
1: So, more the management thing, helped the management, I should say. The other John, I call him Jack, he does all the bidding now. But I'm kind of back in the, back seat, I guess.
0: Okay.
1: Doing the price increases, because we had a price increase. I've been working on those. And worked in the shop the last couple weeks, although it was terribly, terribly hot.
0: No air conditioning in your shop, is that it?
1: No, we don't. And so it was hot. I had a big fan in there, otherwise it couldn't went on. I would move stuff in the front of the big door in the north end so that it had a little bit of cool air coming in, blowing on me, and then otherwise I couldn't have stood it in there. But I had to get some of the organization done and get things put together a little better. They were, you know, guys come back from jobs and they kind of slop things down and don't get everything put away, and it's just, you know, basically a big mess. So I kind of got that straight.
0: Well, is Jack?

0: Curtain Funker. So you're going to be opening up John Needham's farm store?
1: Yeah.
0: Well, we can get around, but listen, it's been god-awful hot, and of course, winter coming, it'll be god-awful cold, and you want to protect yourself from both extremes, and that's why you need to make note of this number, 715-220-4525. That's J&N Heating and Cooling for the office in Baldwin there at Highway 16 Main Street there in the Heritage Center. And you call that number anytime, 24/7, if you have an emergency or you just want to talk about having your heating and air conditioning replaced. Same number, 715-220-4525. If you have an emergency, Carrie will get somebody out to you as quickly as possible. If you want to talk about replacing some stuff, she'll get you the right person to get that done. 715-220-4525 or JNN Heating and Cooling. Thank you, John. Glad to hear your garden's going so well.
1: Well, then at least it cooled off for a couple of days to give us a little relief.
0: Yeah. 51 degrees now, man. It's beautiful out there. Thank you, John.
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3: Temperatures will climb into the mid-70s for today with a clear to partly cloudy sky, and the winds are going to be light out of the north and northwest. A mainly clear sky expected for tonight with lows in the upper 40s and lower 50s, and then we're back to the low 80s with a sunny to mostly sunny sky Thursday. I'm 18 Storm Track meteorologist Austin Haskins.
4: If your favorite view of a beautiful snowfall is watching it in a snow globe while you're on a warm, sunny beach somewhere, you're one of us. 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
12: An Eau Claire County man accused of sexually assaulting a child has reached a settlement. Austin McGee was initially charged with second-degree sexual assault of a child, child enticement, and fourth-degree sexual assault last year. Prosecutors say a 15-year-old girl reported he had raped her and touched her inappropriately other times. McGee reached an agreement in court on Monday and was given 2 years of probation. The Eau Claire County Fair kicks off today. 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I'm Chris Turner.
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29: Temperatures will climb into the mid-70s for today with a clear to partly cloudy sky, and the winds are going to be light out in the north and northwest. A mainly clear sky expected for tonight with lows in the upper 40s and lower 50s. And then we're back to the low 80s with a sunny to mostly sunny sky Thursday. I'm 18 Storm Track Meteorologist Austin Haskins.
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0: Listen to 106.7 is Classic Country. Judy Rodman, Until I Met You, is one of my favorite recordings, I think. She has such a beautiful voice. She's a voice coach now. She gave up the professional singing. Oh, I guess she does do some singing and jingles and stuff like that, commercials. Listen, if you are anywhere around Dallas today, here's a photo op for you. Our son Jason has a friend, TJ. Anybody around that part of the world knows TJ. Everybody, he knows everybody. TJ is 83. He thinks he's 29. The guy is absolutely fearless. Well, what they're doing, they're taking old Sparky. TJ collects things. And he collected a fire truck, a ladder truck. The ladder on this thing goes up like 95 feet. So TJ and a bunch of other old farts are going to go down to, I think it's the Scandinavian Lutheran Church, the white church there at Dallas. And the truck will be there for photo ops if you would like that. But it'll be interesting to watch because these guys are going to replace the cross on top of the steeple of that church. So keep your fingers crossed that nobody does anything that is going to be harmful to their personal bodies. I know we got a note from Jason there just about ready to head out. So he'll probably be down there within the next hour. So I'll do this, I assume, before it gets too awful hot during the day. Big excitement today in Dallas, Wisconsin. Oh, boy.
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3: Now, the Old Geezer's Almanac. 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
0: And carefully researched and glued together for me to read by Sis Biddy and I, Cracked Research Department. Our Cracked Research Department was begun by the legendary Joe Cocheever, and it's been, 10, 15 years ago. It started out that any time I ran across something I didn't know about, I would mention it, and Joe would go and find it and send me some information on it, and Sherry picked up the baton from that point. All right, Until I Met You was the number one song in the state in 1986. Today is Spoonerism Day. Named after the Reverend William Archibald Spooner, born in the state in 1844, became famous a man who could never say the right thing about anyone or anything because he always got his tongue tangled up around his eye teeth. He couldn't see what he was saying. He would say things like, "It's roaring with pain," when he meant to say it's pouring with the rain, or "That's a lack of pies" instead of a pack of lies. Happily, there are those who have a plaster man to overcome the problem, even though they've got a master plan. On this date in 1933, aviator Wiley Post ended his first around-the-world flight, traveled 15,596 miles in 7 days, 18 hours, 45 minutes. His plane was a Winnie Mae. He was a 7th-grade dropout, a roughneck on the oil field convict, parachutist, and pilot. It was he who discovered, made up his own pressure suit, it was he who discovered the jet stream. Yeah, well, it was there all the time, but nobody knew. Nobody got up that high until he did. 1934, according to an interview with Judy Garland, when she was 12 years old, she took a break from performing to join some air conditioning attendant at a movie theater, the movie star Clark Gable. Outside the theater, she saw familiar-looking, sharply-dressed man. I think he was a movie star. She asked for his autograph, and he gave it to her with John Dillinger. Well, I don't know. I'm assuming it was the same time that John Dillinger was mortally wounded by FBI agents in Chicago. He just attended a screening of the Clark Gable movie, Manhattan Melodrama. Anna Sage, the brothel owner who kept him hiding, had tipped off police. She received reward money and help so that she would not be deported back to Romania. 1975, on the day, Confederate General Robert E. Lee, his citizenship was restored by Congress. 2008, California Governor Arnold Schwarzenegger signed a bill giving state pet owners the right to set up a legally enforceable trust to care for their animals. One birthday to talk about, born this day in 1940, on television from 37 seasons, Alex Trebek, Canadian-born game show host and TV personality, best known for his years on Jeopardy, from his revival in 1984 until he passed away in 2020. So that's it, the Old Geezer's Almanac for today, which is Wednesday, July the 22nd, 2026. Thank you, Sis Biddy.
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0: We've got about 6.7 is classic country. That's we'll have a look at your hometown weather a little bit for Sorona, Hayward, Eau Claire, Chippewa Falls, and all the rest of us in Moose Country. I guess we should include Bloomer with that, because we're heading up there right now to Shattuck's Fights, right? And there's Joshua Shattuck right there on the telephone. Good morning.
1: Good morning.
0: So what are you up to these days?
1: Oh, about 6'1", 250.
0: Okay. I was thinking about you the other day, Monday.
1: That's scary.
0: Yeah. I was talking with somebody. Can't remember who now. And they, I was talking to Bear Hanson over at Hanson and Young. They got a sale. They got a 49 Studebaker pickup truck that somebody's got for sale.
1: Oh, I saw it.
0: Yeah.
1: Well, I saw it, but then my wallet told me no.
0: Yeah. If I had a place and your skills, I would be so tempted to do something like that, you know, to restore something. But I don't have the place and I don't have the skills, so it's kind of, yeah, well, maybe one of these days.
1: You just got to fake it till you make it.
0: Yeah, that's what I'm doing. Been doing it for a long time, too.
1: Me too.
0: Yeah.
1: Getting away with it yet, so we're good.
0: Yeah, we're good. Nobody's faked us out. So what do you got for us this week?
1: We got chicken.
0: Oh,
1: we got chicken we can feed a whole army with.
0: Oh, yeah? Tell me
1: about it. We got, let's see, we'll rattle off a bunch of stuff here. We got Golden Plump Tray Pack Leg Quarters, 69 cents a pound.
0: 69 cents? Okay.
1: I got one pallet left of those. Just Bear 18-ounce chicken breast fillets. Phenomenal chicken breasts. $2.99 for the 18-ounce package. That's $2.65 a pound.
0: Wow. You got a lot of those?
1: Yes.
0: But do you think it'll have enough to last till Friday?
1: I think so.
0: Okay. We're getting short on chicken at our house. I was informed about
1: perfect
0: that.
1: Perfect timing.
0: Yeah. Come on, get a bunch of those. All right. What else you got?
1: Just Bear chicken thighs, bone-in, skin-on, chicken thighs, 20-ounce package for $1.99. That is $1.59 a pound. We got drumsticks, same thing, 20-ounce package, $1.49 a package.
0: Wow.
1: That's $1.19 a pound.

0: And then we have Just Bear Chicken Tenders, 14-ounce package for $1.99.
1: What do they consider chicken tenders? Is it just cut up breast?
0: No, it's the tenderloin.
1: Yeah. Okay.
0: It's the really nice part.
1: Is it breaded or just in the packet?
0: Nope, it's just all plain. All raw chicken, no season, no breading, no nothing.
1: Oh man, good grill bait, huh?
0: Oh yeah, we got a lot of those. We got a pile of chicken tenders.
1: Okay.
0: If we run out in a week, I would be shocked because I bought 360 cases.
1: Oh, gee. Oh, Joshua, he never does anything halfway when he gets a good buy.
0: No. Go big or go home. That's my philosophy in life.
1: Yeah, all right.
0: And I hardly ever go home. Oh, let's see. What else did we get in? 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
1: You couldn't steal them for that cheap.
0: Well, maybe.
1: Maybe. It depends on how far you had to drive, I guess.
0: Right?
1: Yeah.
0: Or walk. Oh, let's see. What else? 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
1: Wow.
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1: Yeah.
0: Once you start eating them, you can't stop. 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
1: That's some pretty good stuff. I was thinking about the Jack's Pizzas, boy, when I first came to this area. I was living down at Spring Valley, but I packed away a lot of those babies. They're pretty good, too.
0: Yeah, they're not a bad pizza.
1: Yeah.
0: Nice, well, cheap, easy pizza.
1: Well, it sounds like you got a lot of good stuff. We got to get up there and get a whole, better bring the cooler. We're going to get a whole bunch of that chicken. I haven't tried the chicken tenders. I don't know. We usually get the chicken breast, but the chicken tender, maybe we'll get some of those this time. But maybe we'll run up there this afternoon. I don't know.
0: Yeah.
1: I think you and Sherry
0: need to take a drive.
1: I don't really trust you to keep stuff on hand for me, because the last time I said I was coming to something, you sold out before I got there. Darn, burn it.
0: You got to be fast.
1: Yeah, I know. Hey,
0: first, you're last.
1: They call me Slow Draw. That's it. Shaddy's Fresh Right Foods in Bloomberg. They're at 1303 Main Street, as if you didn't know that. And they're open all the time, 7 in the morning till 9 o'clock in the evening. And they even carry out your groceries for you. And today, if you go up there this morning, Joshua Shattuck himself may carry out your groceries. What a deal.
0: If you're lucky.
1: If you're lucky, yeah. Thank you, Josh.
0: Don't park too far away.
1: Yeah. Park up close to the store.
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3: Temperatures will climb into the mid-70s for today with a clear to partly cloudy sky, and the winds are going to be light out of the north and northwest. A mainly clear sky expected for tonight with lows in the upper 40s and lower 50s, and then we're back to the low 80s with a sunny to mostly sunny sky Thursday. I'm 18 Storm Track meteorologist Austin Haskins.
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18: Temperatures will climb into the mid-70s for today with a clear to partly cloudy sky, and the winds are going to be light out of the north and northwest. A mainly clear sky expected for tonight with lows in the upper 40s and lower 50s, and then we're back to the low 80s with a sunny to mostly sunny sky Thursday. I'm AT Storm Track Meteorologist Austin Haskins.
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19: You know what makes me sick? You know what makes me so angry? I just want to ignore them warning stickers and engage the blade with my foot underneath the lawnmower just because I'm a rebel. I'm afraid I'm going to need you people to talk me down again. I got that urge to buy a rider. You know, when you drive down the road, you see some yuppie, some little pinhead perched on top of a lawnmower, 17 ponies purring under that hood, 42 wide inches of destruction spinning underneath his butt. And how come it is? The idiots with the biggest riders got the smallest yards. If you jump on your rider and you cut your whole yard in 15 minutes, you don't need no rider. You're just showing off. Now me, I got 1.56 acres to mow. And there's at least 1.26 acres we let weed up over the past couple years. We let the farmer down the road come over and bush hog that part a couple times this summer. It's kind of embarrassing when you got to ask another man to cut your grass, too. Well, I could go for a rider. I could do my own bush hogging. Get me all them attachments to that grass bag. That little cart to haul mulch around the yard. I'd be sitting pretty. You know, for most men, a big fat rider is about as close as we gonna come to operating construction equipment. So that right there makes it worth it. That, and it's pretty tough to push mow with a long neck in your hand. You get you up on a lawn tractor, it's like going on a Sunday drive, only you're cutting grass. I seen this one thing on TV, seen this DL rider thing. It's like a giant weed whacker on wheel. You get too close, and this puppy will take out a maple tree. Man, I'd like to get one of them. The only problem with them Jack Gundy Peterbilt lawn monsters is they cost about as much as a new car. They can cost you $2,000. I ain't kidding. That kind of money, I better be able to drive that sucker to work every day. Wonder if I got a gear for that. Wake up, America! I can look good, man. Cut fast. Feel like a real man sitting on that puppy. Then again, I am cheap. Keep pushing, Pearl. Just keep pushing the mower, don't worry. I'm Earl Pitts-American. Pants off.
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Mission 106.7 is Classic Country. My hero, Ronnie Millsap. You got to show her. And there's nothing wrong in letting her know that you love her. You can say that as many times a day as you want to. There's no limit. So, good morning to you and welcome to...

0: Wednesday, hump day. Wednesday's spirit animal is the camel. Slow, steady, somehow carrying everybody through the week. And if you look carefully, you can just see the edge of the weekend right over. There it is.
1: Getting up too early can cause harmful side effects.
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18-wheeler with 10 on the floor and stereo, laying a strip. And then we spied a sign that says eat gas now. We decided to whip in and pick up some chow at the old home filler up and keep on a truckin' cafe. A looking for Mavis. Now we've been every place between here and South Sioux, and we've seen us a truck stop waitress or two. But this gal's built like a burlap bag full of bobcats. She's got it together. While she filled my tank, I said, thank you, honey. Name was Mavis, I gave her the money. Old Sloan just sat there watching and wagging and wishing. I says, you wait in the truck, boy. Then I went inside, she says, what'll it be? I says, a cup of your best and a number three. She came back with an order to go and a quart of hot sea and a bone for Sloan. I said, much obliged, old Sloan give a bark. I left her a buck and he left his heart at the old home filler up and keep on a truckin' cafe.

Well, Saturday night, and we was trucking along. Yeah, me and old Sloan was getting it on. I said, Sloan, I've been thinking on getting up a courage, and tonight's the night. Well, I popped the clutch, gave Tranny a spin, took the BB Town Ram, and slid on in to the old home filler up and keep on a truckin'.

Well, I got me stool, took a load off my shoes, made Mavis an offer that she couldn't refuse. She says, how'd you like to go for a ride with me and old Sloan? I just had my truck washed. She allowed us that, sounded like a whole lot of fun, but we was gonna have to wait until the dishes was done. And was it all right with me if she brought along her mother as a chaperone? I said, why not? Well, we geared that tranny into super low, and the four of us went to see a picture show. Yeah, I took him to the drive-in theater over by Pisgah to see True Grit. Saw the late, late show, old Sloan hit the sack, and then along about 2 o'clock I hauled him on back to the old home, fill her up and keep on the truckin' cafe.

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1: Temperatures will climb into the mid-70s for today with a clear to partly cloudy sky, and the winds are going to be light out of the north and northwest. A mainly clear sky expected for tonight with lows in the upper 40s and lower 50s, and then we're back to the low 80s with a sunny to mostly sunny sky Thursday. I'm AT Storm Track Meteorologist Austin Haskins.
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24: Temperatures will climb into the mid-70s for today with a clear to partly cloudy sky, and the winds are going to be light out in the north and northwest. A mainly clear sky expected for tonight with lows in the upper 40s and lower 50s, and then we're back to the low 80s with a sunny to mostly sunny sky Thursday. I'm 18 Storm Track Meteorologist Austin Haskins.
25: 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It's-

0: Moose Country 106.7 is Classic Country. Conway Twitty, yeah, boy. There's a guy who made some good music for a lot of years, didn't he? Man. So what do we got here? It's a Wednesday. It's hump day. And one of those, it's the kind of day where you say, well, at least we're past Monday by a couple of days, and the weekend is only a couple of days away. I've just got a call from Jason over at the grain bin. Sorry we missed his live call this morning, but we had some miscommunication. But it looks like that we'll get it straight away, and we'll be back on schedule for next week. At least that's what Jason and I are planning. We'll see how it goes.
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0: And that is our You're One of Us liner of the day, which came from my old buddy Butch Pecker. How you doing there, Butch? Let's have a look at the website, jmoreinthemorning.com, and say howdy hi to everybody in Osseo. You're our home sweet hometown of the day. The name comes from an Indian word, Ossi, meaning stone or stony place. Henry Wadsworth Longfellow called Osseo the son of the evening star in his poem, The Song of Hiawatha. Welcome to our online visitors from Blue Ball, Delaware. I know of a Blue Ball, Pennsylvania. Didn't know there was one in Delaware, too. And Tulsa, Oklahoma. Glad to have you guys drop in when you can. Who said that? Either write something worth reading or do something worth writing about. Benjamin Franklin said that, and he certainly made a good point, didn't he? From our You Can Fix It department, this is fast-thinking GOP's reply to a goth speeder. A goth girl to the cop says, are you going to give me a ticket? Cop says, yes. Goth girl says, they'll put a spell on you. Cop says, too late. My ex-wife beat you to it.
3: You can't fix stupid.
0: Oh, no, that's pretty good. 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Yeah, of course. From the Hillgeese Joke Book, new idea for families on a tight budget. Learn to eat cardboard. Many parts are tasty. It's true. Especially boxes that have had something interesting packed in them. Them are hard facts. Ever wonder why microwave oven door isn't clear glass? Well, microwave doors aren't completely clear because they contain a specialized protective screen called a Faraday shield, often seen as a grid with tiny black dots. This metal mesh traps the electromagnetic waves inside the appliance while letting light through so you can safely watch your vegetable cook without becoming one.
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0: 6.7 is classic. I'm Conway Twitty. That's my job. When I headed out in the room, my dad said, good luck, we're renting your room. He was kidding. At least I think he was. Dad helped me buy my first car. It was a 39 Chevrolet. It needed a master cylinder and a couple of tires, and he helped me with that. I'd been working part-time and then working in the summers and saving my money. $495 I paid for that Chevy, which would be equivalent to about $6,000 today. Well, there's been some inflation. And if you're looking to buy your first car or maybe your first, second car or an inexpensive vehicle of some description, let me suggest that you get in touch with the folks at Colfax Chevrolet, because they've got a tremendous inventory of brand new things, and they've got some 0% financing on Equinoxes and Trax and on Silverados as well. I'm just trying to find, because I was looking at this a while ago, and they've got some pretty good prices on some pre-owned stuff. Here we go. Search. I'm on the website, KofaxChev.com. All right, here you go. Here's an 01 Chrysler Sebring LX. Got a lot of miles on it, but it's inspected, ready to go for $1,492. Wow. How about an 08 Silverado 1500? Nice looking truck, too, for $2,992. Here is, what is this one over here? A 15 Chevy Equinox and LS for $3,993. Man, they got a bunch of stuff here. High mileage, but again, all the inspection stuff ready to hit the road for you. Here's a 12 Silverado 1500 LT for $49.93. A 14 Ram 1500 Bighorn for $99.99. And here's a 16 Ford F-150 XLT for $13.99. 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Even got a big panel truck. And of course, pickup trucks, cars, trucks, all of it, a tremendous inventory. And a great service department. You should know if you buy a pre-owned vehicle from Colfax Chevrolet that has fewer than 100,000 miles on it, you get Colfax Chevrolet certified pre-owned warranty, bumper to bumper, for I think it's 6 months or 6,000 miles, something like that. Of course, the way I drive, we went through that in a great big car. But they do a little warranty work for me on the taillight structure. They fixed that for me. This is on a car that we had wanted a particular vehicle, and Scott had one, sold it, and said, I'll get you another one, and he did, from someplace in New York, had it shipped out, and said, hey, take a look at it. If you want it, good. If you don't, that's okay. We'll keep on looking, but turned out to be an excellent vehicle. And they do that for anybody. If there's a particular vehicle you want and they don't have it, they'll go out and find it for you. And there's no obligation. I mean, you kind of feel obligated, but listen, you're just going to spend a lot of money on a vehicle. If you don't want it, you don't have to take it. But they hope you will buy it. And, of course, that's what I did. If you'd like to find out more about this operation, go visit them at 505 Main Street, Colfax. You get a lot of information from the website, including photos and prices at KofaxChev.com. And remember what they say, and it's really true. It's always a fantastic day at Colfax Chevrolet. 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West
1: Wisconsin weather. Temperatures will climb into the mid-70s for today with a clear to partly cloudy sky, and the winds are going to be light out of the north and northwest. A mainly clear sky expected for tonight with lows in the upper 40s and lower 50s, and then we're back to the low 80s with a sunny to mostly sunny sky Thursday. I'm AT Storm Track Meteorologist Austin Haskins.
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2: An Eau Claire County man accused of sexually assaulting a child has reached a settlement. Austin McGee was initially charged with second-degree sexual assault of a child, child enticement, and fourth-degree sexual assault last year.
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19: Temperatures will climb into the mid-70s for today with a clear to partly cloudy sky, and the winds are going to be light out in the north and northwest. A mainly clear sky expected for tonight with lows in the upper 40s and lower 50s. And then we're back to the low 80s with a sunny to mostly sunny sky Thursday. I'm AT Storm Track Meteorologist Austin Haskins.
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0: Michigan Nevada 6.7 is classic. Hilo Brown, "The Solo Man Never Dies." That's our song of inspiration today. Pretty good one, too. Mostly sunny, 76 today's forecast, clear and 52 tonight. Then tomorrow, mostly sunny and 83, getting a little bit warmer over the next few days.
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0: played some incredible songs. I mean, 8:44 now, and I know what's going on. Still 51 degrees at the Moose.
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0: If you ever went shining at night and almost put your truck into the ditch trying to see whether that one had a nice rack or not,
1: what knockers?
0: You're one of us. Moose Country 106.7 is classic country. We're talking deer, right?

One Saturday night as he lay in jail from fighting and just raising hell. That Sunday morning he picked up the phone, and as the telephone was ringing, back home in church a choir were singing, I'm going

Jones arrest. And there are those that say, well, Mr. Jones, he passed away from a broken heart and just plain unhappiness. Oh.

0: 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It's coming up.
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2: 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That's how I do it. You know, my thing is live, and if I don't have that, then I don't know that I would be happy if I didn't have that. So for me, this is what I'm happy doing, and I'm getting a chance to do it, and I don't see me straying from that too far anywhere.
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1: Temperatures will climb into the mid-70s for today with a clear to partly cloudy sky, and the winds are going to be light out in the north and northwest. A mainly clear sky expected for tonight with lows in the upper 40s and lower 50s, and then we're back to the low 80s with a sunny to mostly sunny sky Thursday. I'm 18 Storm Track Meteorologist Austin Haskins.
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26: Temperatures will climb into the mid-70s for today with a clear to partly cloudy sky, and the winds are going to be light out in the north and northwest. A mainly clear sky expected for tonight with lows in the upper 40s and lower 50s. And then we're back to the low 80s with a sunny to mostly sunny sky Thursday. I'm 18 Storm Track Meteorologist Austin Haskins.
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0: playing 7 days last. Got to see Warner, small town girl. I don't think they're really different in small towns. It seems to me that they are. I lived in big cities, lived in small towns. I'm no use to the big cities anymore. Well, I thought when I moved to this part of Wisconsin, oh, great. I can get over to the Twin Cities anytime I want to go to theater or whatever. I have never gone. And I don't miss any part of it either. Oh, well, happy where I am, except if you live in Eau Claire and you pay a fortune to drive on these, what we call streets, not even striped. How long since these streets have been striped in Eau Claire? Most of them are so faded you can't even see them. So that's my whine for the day. It is 12 after 9 now, still at 51 degrees. What's up with that?
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2: Temperatures will climb into the mid-70s for today with a clear to partly cloudy sky, and the winds are going to be light out of the north and northwest. A mainly clear sky expected for tonight with lows in the upper 40s and lower 50s, and then we're back to the low 80s with a sunny to mostly sunny sky Thursday. I'm AT Storm Track Meteorologist Austin Haskins.
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0: country, Mr. Bojangles, Bill Robinson. Are you old enough to remember the Shirley Temple movies that she did with Bill Robinson, the ones that he was in? She was, of course, the star. What a remarkable young woman, young girl she was. Anybody could do the things that she did when she was, what, 5, 6, 7 years old? Just absolutely amazing. It's a wonderful time that I've been able to live in because I've seen some incredible entertainers, remarkable movies, read some great books, the best music imaginable, and living through the times that I lived through as a young person, when the country was so united during the Second World War, and I think maybe not anything like that ever since then. Yeah, there were inconveniences, not so much for me as a kid, but certainly for my my parents and the grown-ups with rationing of everything. But I, as far as I know, I was never denied anything. If I was, nobody made a big deal of it.
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2: Temperatures will climb into the mid-70s for today with a clear to partly cloudy sky, and the winds are going to be light out in the north and northwest. A mainly clear sky expected for tonight with lows in the upper 40s and lower 50s, and then we're back to the low 80s with a sunny to mostly sunny sky Thursday. I'm 18 Storm Track Meteorologist Austin Haskins.
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Ricky Skaggs and Kentucky Thunder, who will be at Nashville North in a few weeks. Get up, John. If John doesn't get up from that, you may as well call Matt Thompson. Henry Price.

0: but the same old creek. 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Jay Moore in the morning.
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0: Cruising to 106.7 in Classic County, Alabama. Take me down. It's 9 before 10 o'clock now, and if you're thinking about advertising on the show, whether it's effective or not, here's a guy who's been advertising with me. Well, he said 10 years. I think it's actually been longer than that. Mike Winston of Sand Services. Good morning.
1: Morning, Jay. Yeah, it's way more than 10 years. It's just, you'd mentioned 10 years. I'm like, oh, yeah, we're way past that.
0: Yeah. It must be 15, 17, 18, something like that.
1: Yeah, I think it's nearing 20.
0: Oh, boy. Well, that's all right. I've been around that long, and so have you. I know when we first met, you were specializing in water abatement and stuff, but you've got decades of experience as a builder and a contractor, and you've done all this stuff, haven't you?
1: Yeah, you name it. Yeah, there isn't a lot I haven't done from. Yeah, there was a time we talked carpet cleaning and water restoration and... But, yeah, always been roofing, but here we are. So now it's mostly roofing and siding and gutters.
0: I was looking at something I saw the other day on a video of a hailstorm. I think it was in Texas. And they had golf ball-sized hail. I know we've had that and larger in this area. And that really plays hob with a roof, doesn't it?
1: Oh, my gosh, yeah. Roof and, you know, breaking siding and denting up gutters and... And, it's not anything anybody wishes they would have. Windows, yep, exactly. It's just, it's not, you know, the hard part about it is though nice, well, good or bad, a hailstorm that size, you're not going to have any issues figuring out what's damaged. It's pretty simple, pretty easy
0: everything,
1: to figure out.
0: Yeah,
1: it's this other stuff like wind damage or stuff like that that gets to be pretty difficult to deal with.
0: What about, now we talk about roofing homes all the time, but what about garages? Do most people have the garage insured for hail damage?
1: Yeah, I mean, it depends. There's a lot of insurance companies that might take a detached garage that's more of a storage building, and they might not have it fully insured. We run into that quite a bit where someone might have what they call an actual cash value policy on their outbuildings, which is... You know, that goes back to that whole conversation about calling me before you file a claim, because if we can ask those questions before you file a claim and you may only have, you know, a quarter of the coverage on the roof of your garage, it may not be worth filing a claim if you don't have full coverage. Yeah.
0: Okay, just a quick show of hands. Everybody that has ever read their home insurance policy, raise your hand. Yeah, that's what we thought.
1: Here we are.
0: Yeah. Well, yeah. I must tell you, I've read mine. I read the one that I had previously when you and I dealt with my problem, and I was looking to change companies, and I've read that policy from one end to the other, and I'm pretty sure that I'm pretty well covered. And there's, you know, if there are things, seriously, read your policy, because you may well not have the coverage you think you have, because the person who's telling you the policy is not the person that's going to do the claims. See what I'm saying?
1: Right, and I would even go so far as to say, you know, I think I've had 10 calls or questions this week from people that are switching insurance companies for one reason or another, and they're like, how do we know what we're getting? How do we know what questions we should ask? You know, what insurance companies are, you know, so I probably get more calls for that than I do anything right now is, which ones are good? Who should I call? I answer an awful lot of questions about insurance stuff right now, that's for sure.
0: And if you think you might have a claim, you've had some damage, and one way to ascertain that, excuse me, is to

0: Okay. And he says, what do you think? I told him what I think. Well, I'm not a contractor. I don't know. But I said what I thought. And that was cast in stone. I mean, that was it. The client said it so and so. Well, the client didn't know diddly squat about what he was talking about. So finally, I got hold of Mike. Mike was able to talk with the guy and come to some kind of a meeting of the minds. But don't go through that. If you have damage you think you might have to your roof, to your home, call Mike first at 715-456-1517. Let him come around, take a look, see what the extent of your damage is. You may not have enough damage to justify filing a claim because you know what happens when you do that to your premium. Yep.
1: And if you're just looking for an estimate, if you know you're due to replace your roof and you're looking for an estimate, I do free estimates all the time.
0: That's it, yeah. Who charges for estimates? Who would get away with that? I don't know.
1: But, there probably is. There probably is.
0: Yeah, people that would charge you for sneezing in public. The thing I know about Mike is that we've been friends now for somewhere 15, 20 years, and he's done work for me, and it still sounds good. I still like to, when it's raining hard, I still like to go out on and sit in the glider on the deck and just listen to it beating on the roof. It's really cool. I like it a lot. So if you got damage or think you might have, make note of the number, 715-456-1517. Now, I know Mike is busy all the time. He's got so many jobs going. But here's the deal. If he doesn't answer you right away, leave a voicemail. He will call you back, and normally within a very short period of time. Unlike some of the folks who go, well, he called once, they'll call back again. Ha, ha, ha. All right? Sand Services, 715-456-1517. You don't even have to worry about him interrupting his golf game. He's not playing. Are you playing any at all this summer, Mike?
1: Not much. Working too much.
0: Yeah. No midnight golf range, huh? Bummer.
1: Yeah, no time. Maybe eventually.
0: Okay.
1: Who knows?
0: That's Mike at 715-456-1517. Sands Services. Thank you, Mike.
1: Thanks, Jay.
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3: Temperatures will climb into the mid-70s for today with a clear to partly cloudy sky, and the winds are going to be light out in the north and northwest. A mainly clear sky expected for tonight with lows in the upper 40s and lower 50s, and then we're back to the low 80s with a sunny to mostly sunny sky Thursday. I'm 18 Storm Track Meteorologist Austin Haskins.
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I'm Dave Taft, and listeners want to know why we talk to all these businesses and the people who own them. Well, they're very entertaining. They're informative. Besides, can you imagine 5 straight hours of just Jay? 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
1: Miranda Lambert, White Liar. How you doing? 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And just in case you're curious, have you been to a store that's got Christmas decorations out? 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
1: You know, I'm wearing my hat today with the American flag on it. 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
1: Brad Paisley, We Danced. 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I'm Bob Pickett. 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
1: In 2005, investigators in Palm Beach, Florida began uncovering a dark secret.
2: A lot of girls knew about it and a lot of girls were doing it.
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1: There was a wealthy man in Palm Beach who was offering young girls a way to make money. That man was Jeffrey Epstein, and he had set up a system designed to bring him underage girls. Local police and the federal government would investigate and, by their count, find dozens of victims. Epstein would become one of the world's most infamous predators, a man who could have faced decades in prison but served just 13 months in his own wing of a county jail.
4: Why would you cut this deal with Jeffrey Epstein?
1: Epstein's abuse would span years and cross state lines.
5: New York, Palm Beach, New Mexico, Paris, Virgin Islands, and each one of those residences is an alleged crime scene.
1: I'm ABC's Mark Remillard, and with a team of journalists from the ABC News Investigative Unit, we've traveled around the country to look at Jeffrey Epstein and the allegations of his horrifying abuse, to hear from the girls who suffered it, who are now women fighting to recover from it. Truth and Lies, Jeffrey Epstein.
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1: And I'd love to hear from you. 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What's on your mind? Do you like my social post at Bob Pickett Radio on Instagram? 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
2: 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Oh, my God. I've been trying so hard.
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1: Jason Aldean, she's country, and you can probably tell from her attitude right there, I'm telling you. Looking forward to September. What's happening in September? 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
5: Three staccato cries of Mayday and an eyewitness report of a mid-air explosion is about all that is known this morning of the British Columbia air disaster, which yesterday claimed 52 lives.
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1: On a warm summer's evening, on a train bound for nowhere, I met up with a gambler. 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

0: 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It's Angie Ward. Hey, thanks for spending your lunch hour with me. I hope you're having a great day today. I was just curious, like, what is your go-to junk food? 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
0: 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Just thinking about it.
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0: It's always on 5 in Margaritaville, come to think of it.
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0: 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It's Angie Ward, just sitting over here waiting for Garth to announce all of his tour dates for that arena tour. I don't know why he does this, but I gotta be honest with you. And I love Garth Brooks with all my heart. Like, my at-home studio, I've got a giant poster of Garth Brooks in it. So I love him. But man, I need to make some plans, Garth. I need to book some travel. I need to figure out where you're going to be. So if you could just drop the rest of those tour dates, I know I, for one, would appreciate it. Probably the rest of the listeners, too.
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4: Here's something pretty disturbing I discovered while researching this podcast. This is what it actually says on the Los Angeles Police Department website. The site states that the Adult Missing Persons Unit investigates 3,200 cases a month, and 70% of those missing people are found or returned voluntarily within 2 or 3 days. It goes on to explain, and I quote here, "Since being a missing person is not a crime, police are given a very limited role while conducting these types of investigations." At the bottom of the webpage, it gets more disturbing. There's a section titled, "What if they never returned?" And here's the official police advice. In such situations, you may want to enlist the services of a private investigator to assist in your search. If you can't afford a PI, the police elaborate, quote, "Another option would be to contact the Salvation Army, which has a missing persons locator program." There is not a single sentence on the LAPD website that would lead a loved one of a missing person to have any faith that the police would properly investigate it. What the LAPD is basically saying is, if someone you love goes missing, don't overreact. They'll probably turn up, unless they don't, in which case you should get someone besides the police to look into it. All this is my way of saying, if the police took missing persons cases as seriously as they do, say, bank robberies, I wouldn't have had to do this podcast in the first place and end up chasing a violent criminal halfway around the country. I'm Neil Strauss, and you can hear the full story of To Live and Die in L.A.
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It's Angie Ward. I have to apologize up front because if you're like me, whenever you hear this song from Alabama, you start thinking about pie. As they sing about sweet potato pie, and then all of a sudden your stomach's growling. I know. I'm sorry.

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0: Moose Country 106.7. It's Angie Ward. Thanks for hanging out with us today, talking about your favorite junk food. 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Denise, what's your favorite junk food?
1: 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You got to try it together. It's better than peanut butter and jelly.
0: 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Better than peanut butter and jelly? 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

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It's Angie Ward. Hope you're having a great work day. We love playing your all-time favorites like this from Toby Keith.

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So this is one of those songs that's kind of hard to keep up with. And if you do, it's quite impressive at karaoke. John Michael Montgomery and Sold.

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0: 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I hope you're having a great day today. Thank you for listening on the iHeartRadio app. I'm Angie Ward. We have been talking about our favorite junk food today. I'd always get curious about this. What is your favorite junk food? Who's this?
1: Hi, Angie. It's Dawn. My go-to snack is Snickers Minis. Okay. It has to be the Minis because, you know, those have no calories.
0: 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I've always said that. 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

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We do love playing the songs you can sing along with here. I'm Angie Ward. Now listen, if you are ready to win some money, we got that for you too.

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0: Moose Country 106.7. It's Angie Ward. Hey, are you a fan of the TV show White Lotus on HBO Max? They're working on a season 4. It's in production in the south of France with a budget of an estimated $120 million. That's crazy. It's going to have Laura Dern, Ben Kingsley, and a whole lot of big superstars. And it coming out next year on HBO Max, White Lotus season 4. I've watched the first 3 seasons. They are quite riveting. I will not lie.
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I'm Angie Ward. No matter what you've got going on in Altoona or Chippewa Falls, we appreciate you letting us tag along here. 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

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Thanks for listening while you're working today. You know, Luke Bryan does have a good point. Rain makes corn and corn does make whiskey. But you know, the rain also ruins your day plans, right? Your outside plans. So it's kind of a catch-22, Luke.

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0: It's Moose Country 106.7. It's Angie Ward. So excited for Tim McGraw. He'll be inducted into the Country Hall of Fame this year. They've already announced it, but they'll have the induction ceremony later on this year. And, you know, the thing I remember about Tim McGraw when he first hit the scene was he had a mullet. And it was, I mean, let's just say it was a righteous mullet, man. It was. It put, like, any mullet that, like, Morgan Wallen ever tried to accomplish, put it to shame.
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0: This is Moose Country 106.7. It's Angie Ward. 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

0: Moose Country 106.7. It's Angie Ward. Thank you for hanging out with us. That is Sugarland. They were actually on the guest list for the Taylor Swift, Travis Kelce wedding, which I'm still kind of baffled about. When you look at the guest list, I'm like, why were some of these people here? Now, I do know that the Sugarland tie-in with Taylor is like many years ago. They did a collab with Taylor on a song, did a video and everything, and she's written some songs with them too. But, you know, you see someone's wedding guest list and you feel like that's going to be like people that you're super duper close to. So I don't know. I mean, maybe they do. Maybe they text all the time. Who knows?
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2: Here's something pretty disturbing I discovered while researching this podcast. This is what it actually says on the Los Angeles Police Department website. The site states that the Adult Missing Persons Unit investigates 3,200 cases a month, and 70% of those missing people are found or returned voluntarily within 2 or 3 days. It goes on to explain, and I quote here, "Since being a missing person is not a crime, police are given a very limited role while conducting these types of investigations." At the bottom of the webpage, it gets more disturbing. There's a section titled, "What if they never returned?" And here's the official police advice. In such situations, you may want to enlist the services of a private investigator to assist in your search. If you can't afford a PI, the police elaborate, quote, "Another option would be to contact the Salvation Army, which has a missing persons locator program." There is not a single sentence on the LAPD website that would lead a loved one of a missing person to have any faith that the police would properly investigate it. What the LAPD is basically saying is, if someone you love goes missing, don't overreact. They'll probably turn up, unless they don't, in which case you should get someone besides the police to look into it. All this is my way of saying, if the police took missing persons cases as seriously as they do, say, bank robberies, I wouldn't have had to do this podcast in the first place and end up chasing a violent criminal halfway around the country. I'm Neil Strauss, and you can hear the full story of To Live and Die in L.A.
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I hope you're having a great work day. Remember, iHeart Country Cash for Gas is on the way with another $1,000 winning keyword coming up at the top of the hour.

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0: It's Moose Country 106.7. It's Angie Ward. Oh, my goodness. Now that World Cup action is over, you can resume to your regularly scheduled summer programming. Or if you're an NFL fan, you can start thinking about American football, as we will now have to call it. The return is on the horizon. Actually, all 32 NFL teams got back to work this week and over the next 2 weeks with training camp. Yay!
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I just read that 47% of Americans downgraded or canceled their vacation because they didn't have enough money. Well, that's what iHeartCountry Cash for Gas is all about. We'll give you another winning keyword coming up at 5:00.

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I'm Angie Ward. No matter what you've got going on in Altoona or Chippewa Falls, we appreciate you letting us tag along here. 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

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You know, our iHeartRadio Music Festival is coming up in September. We'll start giving away trips soon. Kenny Chesney, one of the stars of that show. Here's Never Wanted Nothing More.

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0: It's Moose Country 106.7. It's Angie Ward, Faith Hill there. You know, she's got a big responsibility this year. Her husband, Tim McGraw, going to be inducted into the Country Hall of Fame. So, like, as his spouse, she's going to have to plan a party. She's going to have to, she's going to have to do all kinds of things like that. I mean, I was honored a few years ago to be inducted into the Country Radio Hall of Fame. And my husband tells me he's still planning the party right now. I'm still waiting for it. 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

0: 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It's Angie Ward.
1: Yep.
0: I know. It's almost quitting time. 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Why not get you so fired up that your knees tapping? You're ready to bolt for the door at 5 o'clock. 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

0: 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Thanks so much for spending the rest of your workday with us. 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
29: 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I mean, it takes you to the end of the song. 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

0: 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It's Angie Ward with one of our all-time favorites here, Montgomery Gentry.
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He went down, but they missed me by a hair. He'd always stop right there and say,

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I've got a request here from Eau Claire. 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

0: 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Hi, it's Angie Ward. I'm not going to lie, I'm pretty excited about this. Ryan Reynolds on record insisting that Deadpool and Wolverine was not the final installment of Deadpool. It looks like there may be another film on the way. Now, the problem for me is going to be that after Deadpool and Wolverine, I'm not sure if I can have a Deadpool movie without Wolverine. Because they're so funny together, right? I know.
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Moose Country 106.7. I'm Angie Ward. Hey, I just want to give a shout out to all our vets who are listening on the iHeartRadio app today. Craig Morgan, a proud veteran. Here he is with That's What I Love About Sundays.

0: On a Wednesday with me, I'm Heath West. Yes, it is Wednesday, hump day, 22nd day of July. It's National Mango Day. Any fans of mango? Love some good mango salsa on top of some blackened fish. That's usually the extent of my mango intake, right there with the salsa on the fish. But for those of you who celebrate, happy National Mango Day to you.
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2: Tied at 5, bottom of the 9. 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Breaking ball lined up the middle, base hit. 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The throw toward home. 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
5: 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The Express lead the series 3-0 thanks to a win in the doubleheader on Monday, taking game 1 by a score of 8-5, game 2 by a score of 12-10, and then a huge win for the Express last night in game 3 with a score of 12-2 in the win for the Express. They've won 6 in a row and 9 of their last 10 for Eau Claire, coming into this ballgame with a 15-4 record in the second half and a 3-game lead atop the Great Plains East second half standings here in the division, as the Express looking towards that playoff mark and trying to sneak their way into the playoffs here in the second half and trying to maintain this lead. 2 days ago in game 2 of that doubleheader, Jake Busson had a 3-run home run and then pitched the 9th inning as a closer. Got the night off last night, but he's back in the lineup tonight. And yesterday, I caught up with Jake Busson. Here's what Jake Busson had to say. I'm here with Jake Busson of the Express. Now, Jake, a big night for you. Yesterday, you had that home run, and then you came in, pitched the 9th, and that game 2 of that doubleheader, got the win. What went into that for you last night?
6: It was just like big team effort. You know, went down 4-0 first inning, and then just battled our way back and did what we had to do to come out on top.
5: Now, your fastball touched 90 last night as a position player. How's that feel for you?
6: It's a little rewarding since I haven't pitched in a while, but I wasn't really expecting that much. Just trying to do the job and get the game over with.
5: Well, you certainly did. You got the save. But I want to turn to the season as a whole. You're in your third season with the Express. With that home run last night, you're just one home run shy of tying the franchise record in that category with Dalton Varsho, who's, of course, in the majors. What does an accomplishment like that mean to you?
6: I mean, it's pretty big. I mean, obviously, the guy who holds it now is in big leagues, so be pretty good reward to be atop of him. And I mean, I took one more year to do it, but yeah, it would just feel good.
5: Oh, we're happy to have you here in Eau Claire. Of course, year three. What's kept you coming back?
6: It's just a great crowd. Like, I mean, I hope I can set the franchise record at home. It would be really rewarding to be at home versus away.
5: Yeah, well, we'd love to see that at Carson Park. Good luck tonight, Jake.
6: Thank you. Appreciate it.
5: Jake Busson, and pregame show continues next year on your home for Express Baseball.
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6: 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As we get you set for this one between your Eau Claire Express and the Waterloo Bucks, game four of this four-game series coming at you. As for the Express, Mike Erspommer getting the start out of Stanford. It'll be his eighth start of the season. He comes into the ballgame with an ERA right at 2 on the mound, as the Express pitching staff has led the league in strikeouts for quite some time. They are on pace to shatter the Northwoods League strikeout record for a single season and to surpass their own franchise record for single-season strikeouts as well, as they've been averaging upwards of 10 strikeouts a game here for the Express. Looking to win their seventh in a row, six wins in a row, including the last three to get this four-game series started. And the Express with a chance to sweep tonight. Don't go anywhere. We've got starters and lineups for you right on the other side of this break, right here on Moose Country 106.7 FM, Moose106.com, and iHeartRadio, your home for Express Baseball.
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6: 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My name is Noah Schwartz here with you from Riverfront Stadium in Waterloo, Iowa, where we've got starters and lineups here for you ahead of this Game 4 between your Eau Claire Express and the Waterloo Bucks. On the mound tonight for Waterloo, it'll be Nate Berzonski. As Berzonski, a 6'2 right-hander and a freshman out of Mount St. Mary's University. Berzonski this season for Waterloo has appeared in 14 games. He's got a 2-2 record for the Bucks over 35 and a third innings thrown, giving up 22 earned runs on 43 hits, walking 18 and striking out 25 for an ERA of 5.60 and a whip of 1.73 for Berzonski. Meanwhile, on the mound for your Eau Claire Express, it'll be Mike Erspommer, as Erspommer, the 6'1 lefty and the freshman out of Stanford University, has appeared in 7 games for the Express this season, posting a 2-1 record over 18 innings full. As Erspommer this season has given up 4 earned runs, with 2 more coming unearned on 9 hits, walking 11 and striking out 30, good for an ERA of 2 and a whip of 1.11. Those are the arms, and now here are the bats that they'll face. First, for your Eau Claire Express on the road. Batting first and playing right field out of Stanford University, Philip Chong. Batting second and playing center field out of Winona State University, C.J. Varsho. Batting third and playing left field out of the University of Wisconsin-Milwaukee, Cade Palkowski. Batting cleanup and playing third base out of Bradley University, Anthony Martinez. Batting fifth and playing first base out of the University of Montevallo, Holland Brock. batting sixth and playing shortstop out of the University of Illinois Chicago, Jake Bussin. Batting seventh, the designated hitter out of Stanford University, Quinton Marsh. Batting eighth and catching out of Tennessee Tech University, A.J. Marchetti. And batting ninth and playing second base out of Pima Community College, Mikey Muniz. Once again, for your Eau Claire Express, here is the starting lineup. It is Chong, Varsho, and Palkowski, Martinez, Brock, and Bussin, Marsh, Marchetti, and Muniz. Meanwhile, for the Waterloo Bucks, here is their starting lineup tonight. Batting first and playing center field, out of McNeese State, Larry Edwards. Batting second and playing second base, out of Minnesota State, Mankato, Caleb Parker. Batting third, the third baseman, out of Murray State, Jake Slade. Batting cleanup and playing left field, out of Northeast Nebraska Community College, Hayden Parrish. Batting fifth and playing first base, out of Lansing Community College, Jack Coluzzi. Batting sixth and catching out of Santa Barbara City Community College, Bubby Dotson Campbell. Batting seventh and playing right field out of Vanderbilt University, Colin Brightwell. Batting eighth and playing shortstop out of Eastern Illinois University, Caleb Siebers. And batting ninth, the designated hitter out of Angelo State University, Tavon Hamilar. Once again for Waterloo, it'll be Edwards, Parker, and Slade, Parrish, Coluzzi, and Dotson Campbell, Brightwell, Siebers, and Hamilar. As we get ready here in this one, we will take one more quick break, and we will have first pitch for you right after these messages here on your home for Express Baseball.
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6: 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My name is Noah Schwartz, and I'm happy to be alongside you here from Riverfront Stadium in Waterloo, Iowa, where your Eau Claire Express are taking on the Waterloo Bucks for the last of a four-game series here from Riverfront Stadium. Nate Berzonski is warming on the mound for Waterloo. He's the 6'2 right-hander and the freshman out of Mount St. Mary's, posting a 5.60 ERA and a 1.73 whip here for Berzonski, as it'll be Chong, Varsho, and Palkowski due up here in the top of the first inning for your Eau Claire Express against the Waterloo Bucks, the Express winners of their last six straight, looking to keep the train rolling on the tracks here in Waterloo ahead of that off day tomorrow. Here comes Philip Chong. He's the right fielder for the Express out of Stanford University. Comes in a 198 hitter at the plate. As he stands ready, it'll be a righty-righty matchup between him and Berzonski. Base is empty and nobody out here for Philip Chong. Here comes Nate Berzonski. The righty kicks and fires. The first pitch home, swung on, tip back foul, and we are underway right at 6:35 p.m. Central Daylight Time. Weather at first pitch, 73 degrees and partly cloudy. It is perfect today in Waterloo, with winds out of the northeast at 7 miles an hour. Philip Chong this season just a shade under 200 at 198, but a home run and 19 RBI for Chong as the 0-1 that time just outside in the righty-righty matchup. Moves the count now even at a ball and a strike on a fastball that time from Brzozinski. And another thing about Philip Chong, 19 stolen bases, that's second on the team for your Eau Claire Express, trailing only Cade Palkowski is the 1-1. Swung on that one, line past the glove of Siebers at short. That'll go down as a leadoff single here for Chong, who rounds the bag but decides that one base is enough. The single for Philip Chong has him at 1-for-1, and now he's going to look for his 20th stolen base of the season. As C.J. Varsho comes to the plate, he's the center fielder out of Winona State for your Eau Claire Express. Of course, the son of Express manager Dale Varsho. All-star this season is C.J. Varsho, who went 3-for-5 last night with an RBI single, which was his 12th run batted in of the season for number 12 C.J. Varsho. First pitch inside and low. It is ball one on a fastball that time for Brzozinski. As Brzozinski comes into this game, his 15th appearance of the season for Waterloo with a 2-2 record over 35 and a third innings pitched. Chong leading off of first with nobody out, one ball and no strikes, as Varsho will disengage and then step back into the batter's box ahead of the 1-0 offering. C.J. Varsho, 12 RBI this season, a 302 hitter at the plate. Brzozinski looks backwards, throws forwards the 1-0 outside. Two balls and no strikes here for C.J. Varsho, who has walked 34 times. Brzozinski this season, 22 earned runs on 43 hits, walking 18 and striking out 25. Coluzzi at first trying to hold Chong close at the bag as the 2-0 a called strike, snap throw back to first, but Chong back in safely. Count moves to two balls and a strike here for C.J. Varsho. As Varsho, the left-handed batting center fielder, stands back in. The righty Brzozinski kind of folds himself in half to look into Dotson Campbell behind the plate for the sign. Quick throw over toward first and back in safely again is Philip Chong. Chong at first. A noted base stealer for the Express and nobody out here in the top of the first inning. Another throw over toward first, and now Chong's going to be caught in a pickle. The throw goes back to second, and Chong, does he avoid the tag? Mighty close, but he does not. He is picked off as part of that pickle, and that will be out number one. So Chong just caught flat-footed that time for the first out of the ballgame. It is one out and the base is empty. Two balls and a strike. The count still for C.J. Varsho in the two spot. As Varsho stands back ready. I think if you've got guys like Chong and Palkowski who have stolen so many bases for the Express, you have to expect one of those once in a while. As the 2-1 to Varsho dribbled softly over to Parker at second. His throw on to first is in time for out number two on a 4-3 ground out. And it's two outs, and the base is empty now for the three-spot man, Cade Palkowski. It's Palkowski, the left fielder for the Express out of the University of Wisconsin-Milwaukee. He stands ready at the plate. Second consecutive lefty here for the right arm of Brzozinski. Base is empty and two away here for Cade Palkowski, a 344 hitter at the dish. It's Brzozinski. The righty, the first pitch home, swung on and tipped into the glove, actually into the chest protector of Dotson Campbell behind the plate. That'll be strike one on a fastball that time from Brzozinski at 89 miles an hour. Palkowski leads the Express in stolen bases, 21 of them this season as he tries to get aboard. Went 2-for-5 last night, drove in a pair of RBI. Here did Cade Palkowski. Dotson Campbell takes a minute to catch his breath, but he's back ready to go. Here is now Palkowski will step back into the batter's box, and Brzozinski on the mound for Waterloo will get back to the pitcher's rubber. Nothing in one, the count is the 0-1 home from Brzozinski well outside. Something off speed at 79 miles an hour, but not close that time. Count evens 1-1 here for Palkowski. Palkowski this season, 3 home runs and 28 RBI for your Eau Claire Express. Scoreless here, Two outs in the top of the first. And the base is empty as the 1-1 swung on, lifted high and foul, strike two.

0: That one on the left field side here for Palkowski. And it moves the count now. A ball and two strikes for the Express left fielder. 28 RBI for Palkowski, and he's second on the team in doubles with nine of them this season. Berzanski, the 1-2 just outside. Evens up the count now. Two balls, two strikes, and two outs for Cade Palkowski, the Express left fielder. As Palkowski stands back in and ready. Two outs and the base is empty after Chong was picked off at first and Varsho grounded out. As the deuce is wild outside and low in the dirt on a fastball at 90 miles an hour. From Nate Berzanski on the mound. Rides the count full at three balls, two strikes, two outs, and the base is empty. For Cade Palkowski in the third spot for the Express. Berzanski, the 3-2, swung on high in the air, shallow left field. This looks like Slade, just one step into the outfield grass in left, will put that one away on the pop-out toward third base to retire the side, as it's no runs on one hit, but nobody left on base. No score after one half. We get our first look tonight at Mike Erspommer on the mound in the bottom of the first next on your home for Express Baseball.
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0: Welcome back. It's the bottom of the first. Edwards, Parker, and Slade due up to lead things off for Waterloo as Mike Erspommer on the mound for the Express. He's a 6'1 left-hander and a freshman out of Stanford University for Erspommer. He's appeared in seven games for the Express, a 2-1 record over 18 innings full, giving up four earned runs, two more unearned on nine hits, walking 11 and striking out 30 for an ERA of 2 and a whip of 1.11. Quick look at your defensive alignment for your Eau Claire Express before Larry Edwards steps to the plate, as it'll be Philip Chong in right field, C.J. Varsho in center, and Cade Palkowski in left field. Alan Brock is at first, Mikey Muniz is at second, Anthony Martinez is at the hot corner at third, and Jake Busson is at short, with A.J. Marchetti behind the plate catching the balls and the strikes from Erspommer on the mound. As here is Larry Edwards, the center fielder out of McNeese State, standing ready. Righty at the plate for the left-hander Erspommer, as Mike Erspommer's first pitch swung on and missed, strike one, fastball at 92 miles an hour. Moves the count nothing and one for Larry Edwards, a 233 hitter and 4 RBI this season. The 0-1. That one swung on, blooped over towards second. On a hop, it's into Muniz's glove, and the throw on to first is in time. A 4-3 ground out retires Edwards for out number one, as it'll be one out, and the base is empty now for Caleb Parker, as Parker, the second baseman out of Minnesota State Mankato, standing ready. Parker, a left-handed bat, will be the first lefty-lefty matchup for Mike Erspommer on the mound. Parker leads the Waterloo Bucks 41 RBI this season. As Erspommer's first pitch home, that's a called strike on the inner third, nothing and one. As Erspommer's fastball at 93 miles an hour gets the count started. One out, base is empty here in the bottom of the first inning. Caleb Parker comes in batting right at 300 as the 0-1 fouled on the third base side. Look out. His fan gets a little bit of a startle there. He falls off of his seat on the bleachers. Kind of leans backwards a little too far. Moves the count quickly. No balls and two strikes here for Caleb Parker. Looks like he's okay, though. I think he's laughing about it. 0-2. A curveball called. Strike three. Mike Erspommer fits a curveball on the inner third. Parker doesn't offer. He goes down as frozen pizza for the second out of the inning. And the first strikeout of the outing for Erspommer, his 31st on the season. Bases empty and two away after the big K from Erspommer. As Jake Slade standing in, the third baseman out of Murray State for Waterloo. Lefty on righty is Erspommer's first pitch. Check swing, called strike on the outer third. For Jake Slade, who comes in a 313 hitter for the Waterloo Bucks. Slade last night went 1-for-4 with a single and a run, also a walk. As the 0-1 in the dirt and inside evens up the count on a fastball low at 93 miles an hour from Erspommer. Two outs and the base is empty. Bottom of the first, no score here from Waterloo. Now the 1-1 home to Slade, that time just outside. Count moves now two balls and a strike for Jake Slade, who's got five RBI on the season. Two outs and the base is empty after a ground out and a strikeout so far for Waterloo as the 2-1 outside on a curveball missing from Erspommer moves the count three balls and a strike here for Jake Slade in the third spot. Erspommer the 3-1. Curveball, that one called strike two as Erspommer, the Stanford Cardinal, fits that one in at the knees. Rides the count full now. Three balls, two strikes, two outs, and the base is empty to Jake Slade for Waterloo out of Murray State. As Slade stands ready. Erspommer's got the sign from Marchetti. The 3-2 swung on and foul tipped into the glove, strike three. So Erspommer strikes out two and sets the side down in order in the first. No runs, no hits, no nothing for Waterloo. No score after one on your home for Express Baseball.
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3: Thanks, Bryce. Getting ready for the second inning of play. Top of the second coming at you. Nothing the score after one, as it'll be the middle of the order due up for the Express. Martinez, Brock, and Bussin to face Nate Brzozowski, who allowed one hit but faced the minimum back in the top of the first. As we get ready for the top of the second, the Express coming into this ballgame 15-4. Meanwhile, Waterloo 9-10 here in the second half of the Northwoods League season. As the first pitch to Anthony Martinez is hitting the air well out to center field, but Larry Edwards comes in for it, gets the glove under it, and puts it away for out number one, retiring Martinez on the first pitch he sees. As it'll be one out and the base is empty now for Holland Brock, the first baseman out of the University of Montevallo. As Brock standing ready, a 349 hitter at the plate. Righty-righty matchup between Brock and Brzozowski. Holland Brock in the five spot tonight for the Express, the All-Star leading the way in batting average at 349 as the first pitch misses inside ball one, puts him in the top five in the Northwoods League. 1-0 the count after that fastball from Brzozowski misses on the inside. Brock standing back and ready. Brzozowski now the 1-0, swung on that one high in the air left field side. Parrish is under it though, and he waits for it to drop into his glove. It does, and that'll be the second out of the inning. So two flyouts, one to center and one to left, have the Express two outs and the base is empty here in the top of the second inning. And now it's the turn of the man you heard on the pregame interview. It's the pride of Hudson, Wisconsin, Jake Bussin. Bussin, the shortstop out of the University of Illinois Chicago in his third season here with your Eau Claire Express, will be a righty-righty matchup against Brzozowski on the mound for Waterloo. First pitch home to Jake Bussin, that one. This is just outside ball one to Bussin, who is tied for the team lead with Matt Mollick in home runs this season. Six of them this year for the Express and 18 in his career. Puts him just one back of Major Leaguer and Express alumni Dalton Varsho, the Toronto Blue Jay, who's got the most in franchise history, as the 0-1 swung on tip back foul strike two on a fastball at 90 miles an hour from Brzozowski. Quickly no balls and two strikes here for Jake Bussin. Bussin, six home runs, 26 RBI this season. 0-2 home. That one misses in the dirt. Good take by Bussin on a curveball that time low from Brzozowski. Moves the count now a ball and two strikes for Bussin. Two outs, base is empty, top of the second here for the Express. In the last game of this four-game series, the 1-2 swung on bounce foul. That one on the third baseline. Slade was out there to try and get it, but did not have to. Bussin did not keep that ball within the bounds of fair play. A ball and two strikes here for Jake Bussin as he steps back into the batter's box. Now the 1-2. Swung on that one, fouled again, this time a little bit further up on the left field side. Over in the furthest left field seating section here at Riverfront Stadium, there is a mascot for a national fast food chain. And I don't think I'm allowed to tell you which one, but that foul ball almost hitting that fast food mascot. As the 1-2 called strike three, Bussin goes down looking, and that retires the side. As Bussin goes down looking, it'll be the first strikeout for Brzozowski. No runs, no hits, no nothing for the Express. The bottom of the second is next. No score on your home for Express Baseball.
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3: Thanks, Colin. Bottom of the second coming at you. Parrish, Taluzzi, and Dotson Campbell do up as Mike Gerstbaumer, the first pitch home. A called strike getting started quickly here in the bottom of the second to Hayden Parrish, the left fielder out of Northeastern Nebraska Community College, making his Northwoods League debut here for Waterloo tonight as the 0-1 from Gerstbaumer swung on and missed. They say foul tipped into the glove of Marchetti behind the plate for the Express. Quickly, no balls and two strikes to Parrish, who at Northeast Nebraska CC, a 377 hitter with 13 home runs and 57 RBI. As the 0-2 swung on and missed strike three, it is three strikeouts in a row for Mike Gerstbaumer, the Stanford Cardinal on the mound for your Eau Claire Express. It is one out and the base is empty now for Jack Caluzzi. As Caluzzi, the first baseman out of Lansing Community College. Caluzzi, a righty at the plate here for the left arm of Gerstbaumer. One out and the base is empty after a three-pitch strikeout from Gerstbaumer. As the first pitch home swung on that one in the air out toward right field, Chong under it, and on the run he puts it away for the second out of the inning. On pitch number four, it is two outs, and the base is empty now for Bubby Dotson Campbell, the catcher out of Santa Barbara City Community College. As Bubby Dotson Campbell steps in here at the plate for Waterloo, it is two outs and the base is empty here in the bottom of the second inning. Dotson Campbell stands ready. Gerstbaumer, lefty on righty. And he fires home the first pitch. That one swung on and missed. Strike one on the outer third. Would have been a strike anyway as Dotson Campbell could not catch up to the 93-mile-an-hour fastball, nothing and one. It's Bubby Dotson Campbell, a 247 hitter and 9 RBI at the plate for Waterloo this season. 0-1. Swung on that one, lifted in the air right field side again, but Philip Chong with that Stanford Cardinal red glove puts it away, and that will retire the side. Quick inning for Gerstbaumer. No runs, no hits, no nothing. And after two innings full, no score, heading to the top of the third on your home for Express Baseball.
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3: Welcome back. Top of the third, bottom of the order. No score after two full, as it'll be Marsh, Marchetti, and Muniz. Three M's due up for your Eau Claire Express to face Nate Berzonski into his third inning of work here for Waterloo, as we are in the fourth of this four-game series, and we're just past the 7 o'clock hour, so before Quentin Marsh steps in, time to remind you that you're listening to Express Baseball here on Moose Country 106.7 FM, WATQ, Chautauqua, Eau Claire, Chippewa Falls, Menominee, an iHeartRadio station. Here is Quentin Marsh, the designated hitter out of Stanford, as he stands ready at the plate. Marsh, a left-handed batting DH for the right arm of Nate Berzonski, standing ready on the mound. As Berzonski gets back and ready to go. First pitch to Quentin Marsh. A called strike on the inner third. Nothing in one here for Marsh, as Marsh stands in six hits this season, and three of them are home runs. 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